0: The only thing we have left to criticize is criticism itself. I'm Scott Janovitz.
1: And I'm Greg Conlon.
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2: 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Coldness and heartlessness are undermining today's suspense movies. The end. 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
0: As well as from all the citizen critics out there.
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0: We'll find some useful tips.
3: This is in German. Do not buy unless you speak German. As you can tell from this review, I speak English and not German.
2: Because we won the war.
3: Well,
1: and some pretty useless tips.
3: Oh, it has wall-to-wall profanity and vulgar language.
4: Can't you just make a movie about mobsters where they don't swear?
0: We'll uncover some startling truths. September 11th was still more than a week away.
4: He claiming Mr. Rogers had something to do with 9/11?
3: I think he's not claiming it. I think he's about to prove it, Greg.
0: We'll go on a journey of self-discovery.
4: Night of the Comet is one of the greatest movies.
3: Yeah. Well,
4: no, it's not, but... I immediately back off this.
0: And confront our own shameful opinions.
4: Why should the pros who get, at least they get paid for it? Why do I want to do this for free? Like, my opinion on, what was that band that I really got out in front of?
3: The New Radicals.
4: The New Radicals. Yeah, I was like, I think this guy's like the next Stevie Wonder.
1: But mostly, it'll be a bunch of nonsense like this.
3: Yeah, use Bing.
4: Bing. Let me Bing it.
3: Yeah, I'm going to Bing this.
4: Bing?
3: Bing.
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6: They're in the final minute of the game in this World Cup late night affair in Mexico City. Mexico dominated the first half, led 2-0 at the break. It is still 2-0 over Ecuador. Tonight's winner will face the England-Congo winner this Sunday in the round of 16. France eliminated Sweden today 3-0, and Norway advanced on a goal in the 86th minute, 2-1 over Ivory Coast. The U.S. plays Wednesday night. LeBron James told the Lakers he will play elsewhere this coming season. The Clippers are trading Kawhi Leonard to Toronto. WNBA, New York took the Commissioner's Cup final. Serena Williams lost her first-round match at Wimbledon. In late-night baseball, the Dodgers are leading 9-3 at the A's in the bottom of the eighth inning. Tampa Bay won its sixth in a row, 10-4 at Kansas City. Detroit handed the Yankees a sixth straight loss, 9-3. Tarek Skubal over Cam Schlittler. Texas won its sixth in a row, 4-2 at Cleveland. I'm Steve DeSager.
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17: Well-dressed hobo.
6: Mexico putting the finishing touches on a 2-0 win over Ecuador. Ecuador now down to 10 men because we had the, for the second time in the World Cup, the dreaded covering your mouth while yelling at another player is an automatic red card cropping up in the final minutes. Did not really have an impact on the game. Mexico already up 2-0. Again, it happened with about 4 minutes to go.
18: Decision! Red card!
6: It is now over. Mexico is on to the round of 16. They beat Ecuador 2-0. Mm-hmm. Two first-half goals, and now Mexico is on to the Sweet 16.
18: That's it. Dominant performance, second half, pretty nondescript. Not a lot of action for us to comment on, except to say I want to know what he was telling the the Mexican player when he got thrown out? Like, was he pointing out someone in the crowd that he was enamored with? I mean, because it didn't really look like it was there was any animus to it.
7: He's saying
18: like, he didn't look mad.
7: Good luck against Dr. Congo.
18: Dr. Congo.
7: England and Dr. Congo.
18: Can't wait.
7: Get ready.
18: Come on
7: Dr.
18: now.
7: Dr. Congo.
18: It's a movie that writes itself.
7: Yeah, Dr. Congo.
9: Is there a 007 with him in it?
7: With Dr. Congo?
9: Yeah.
7: Yes, he's the bad guy. 1973.
18: Was it the one that Yaphet Kotto was in?
7: No, no, that was the one Richard Keel was in.
9: Does Sean Connery kill him or no?
18: Little Moonraker?
7: Yeah, sure.
18: Let's go.
7: Yeah, I'll take Sean for 500, please. That's S words, please. Mexico wins 2-0. LeBron James is no longer a Laker.
18: No.
7: Justin Fosberg having the greatest night of his life. I don't know. Who's happier, me when the Knicks won or Frostburg that LeBron's gone?
9: Oh, it's not even close.
18: The only thing he's mad about, though, is he didn't get his meat cigars.
7: Oh, yeah, yeah. Well,
9: Moroccan cigars?
7: We did not get the Moroccan meat cigars. We did not get them.
9: We'll still pay for those.
7: We'll do that. We'll do that one day. We just didn't do it tonight. That's how it happens.
18: Where's tacos?
7: When he told me meat cigars, I was like, that doesn't sound good. Then he told me what they were. I'm like, oh, no, that sounds fantastic.
18: And then you looked at the price and went, well,
7: that's why it's got to save it for a special night. Like, we can't just have
9: any other jack night. They're worth every dollar.
18: But, I mean, it was a special night tonight. I mean, Frostburg, I mean, he's, like, so excited that LeBron's no longer
9: the shackles are off.
7: Oh, that is true. That is true.
18: I thought he was going to go streaky through the quad.
7: If you just wanted to finish conversation by saying, but Jason, but the Knicks won. Yeah, let's go. Let's do it. Knicks. Believe it or not.
18: No, it's really the last night you can celebrate that Knicks title.
7: No, it's not.
9: And 8 years of LeBron's like 53 years of not winning.

0: You know,
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0: the podcast where every episode I take a closer look at an internet character of the day. Who were they? What made them so notorious? How did the internet, or sometimes the algorithm, choose them? And what does a person do when they're suddenly confronted with more attention than the human psyche can handle? Take The Dress, a story that went uber viral in early 2015 in spite of being, well, kind of a boring optical illusion. A mother of the bride in Scotland took a picture of a dress she was thinking about wearing to her daughter's wedding. But she saw the dress as blue with black lace, and her daughter saw it as white with gold lace. One BuzzFeed post later, every single person on the internet was talking about the dress. But to me, the dress is a story about the last couple of months when the internet was still sort of fun. It was shortly before the stories that spread across the internet stopped being driven by exploited millennials with useless arts degrees and started being decided by algorithms hell-bent on growing internet usership at all costs. And on a long enough timeline, the story of the dress is one entangled with abuse and media exploitation. Internet history is a tricky thing to be invested in. 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
0: But today, Dan Patrick and the four Danettes are not here. No! So sitting in for Dan Patrick and hosting the Dan Patrick Show, here's Steve Covino and Rich Davis.
2: Oh, that's us. And when you hear that glockenspiel, you know it's showtime, go time. And it's day one of the Dan Patrick Hat Trick. Hey. We are officially the Messies of Fox Sports Radio.
3: That is what people are saying.
2: Yeah.
3: It's the rumor. It's what all the kids are saying.
2: And make note of this, not only here on the first of the month,
3: The
2: next 3 days. That's right. It's the first of the month.
3: By the way, when I said that's what all the kids are saying, you know what all the kids are saying that drives me nuts? The word diabolical.
2: Well,
3: not everything's diabolical.
2: No, it is.
3: Stop
2: diabolical. It's diabolical that we're here for 3 days. The Dan Patrick Hat Trick, the message of radio. So we're here the 1st, 2nd, 3rd, and 7th, if you want to make note of that. I'm Steve Covino. That is Rich Davis. He's super hyped up on caffeine already.
3: Let's go.
2: Danny G, our super producer. We got Isla Sam on the glockenspiel. And we want to thank the Dan Patrick Show for welcoming us again live from the Fox Sports Radio studios from the mean streets of L.A. And it might as well be Mexico. Órale! Hope you had a Mexico, Norway, France sort of Tuesday.
3: France.
2: It's USA all day today, and I'll explain why, but what's going on, Rich? Good morning.
3: I saw last night at the Dodgers game, you saw the dude right behind home plate.
2: Oh, so funny.
3: React when Team Mexico scored a goal.
2: That's why I love and hate the internet.
3: That game was in Sacramento. I'm sorry.
2: Yeah, that was in Sactown, but still, same deal because Mexico scores, that guy gets out of his seat, it's viral in 5 minutes, not even, 5 seconds, and it's all over the internet, and everyone was hyped up here in Los Angeles on the West Coast, all my family members, and it really is like such a flip-flop, and I have to justify, Rich, we're going to talk lots of soccer today, lots of NBA, LeBron's in the news, obviously. Mike, who runs his take, Mike, you know who runs his place?
4: Of course.
2: Mike, he comes here and he has a take. And it's soccer related, and we'll debate it. Mike, he runs his place. He looks like Rick from Pawn Stars, like Stone Cold Steve Austin's like uncle, maybe. And we got midweek major. We do this on our show Monday through Friday, 2 to 4 on the West, 5 to 7 on the East. So we bring it here to Dan Patrick. Stories in sports and pop culture, we decide are they midweek major. And we're streaming live, man. Let's get into it.
3: You know, you said Mike, who runs this place, looks like Stone Cold and Rick from Pawn Stars.
5: Never heard of him.
2: He looks like Stone Cold had too much Stone Cold.
3: Cold Stone.
2: Cold Stone. That's what I meant. That's what I meant. That was hard to get out.
5: What, did Mexican fans serenade you out your window?
2: Yeah. I'm still trying to wake up.
3: Oh, yeah.
2: It's early here on the West Coast.
3: That's my favorite story. We're going to get to that in just a second, but I always wonder, like, guys like Big Mike or Stone Cold, or as you call them, Cold Stone Mike, which, by the way, should be his new nickname.
2: Yeah, that's what I meant.
3: Every guy that's got that bald look with the goatee or beard.
2: The Baldo Ronaldo.
3: In another generation, would they have just been, like, Costanza?
2: Yeah. He would have looked like Larry David.
3: Every one of those guys that has the cool look now, like, they shave their head and have a beard or something.
2: Yeah.
3: If it was 20, 30, 40 years ago, would they have all just been the guy that had side hair, like the George Jefferson?
2: That's a great observation. Yeah, I think
3: they lucked out. Right. If they were living in the 70s, they would not have been as cool.
2: So Mike will be here later on. Thank you guys for being here.
3: Might have had toupees.
2: And you could watch what you hear at youtube.com/@CovinoandRichFSR. Live chat is up and the show begins.
3: All right, well,
2: youtube.com/@CovinoandRichFSR. And I'm rocking my red, white, and blue. I got a jacket on now because it's cold here in the
3: studio.
2: Where's
3: your red, white, and blue?
2: Red? Wait, where's my red? Blue, and I'm wearing as much white as I possibly can.
3: This is Covino's example of red, white, and blue.
2: Well, I'm
3: a white band for his Apple Watch.
2: You know,
3: blue Yankees hat and a red T-shirt.
2: It's a blue and white Yankees hat. Is it not blue and white? I'm wearing a red shirt. The only reason I have a jacket on is because I don't want you to see my puffy nipples. No, it's cold in here, but I'm explaining this only because it doesn't need explanation. But I'm explaining because yesterday, I'm clearly rooting for Team Mexico, but I want to explain the grandma rule to the Dan Patrick show.
3: Okay, go over the grandma rule.
2: It's legit. And I also want to say that I'm so impressed with Iowa Sam's jersey today. You got to represent.
4: Jersey.
3: Wait, where'd you get that? That's not a jersey.
2: Yes, it is.
4: That thing, there's no number on it.
2: That thing is the most magical USA soccer jersey I've ever seen.
4: It could be. It could spell good fortune for the USA.
3: But where did you get that?
2: Bosnia's going down simply based on your representation
4: Bosnia
2: this morning.
4: Bosnia and Herzegovina.
2: They're both going down.
5: Did you get that at the Santa Fe Spring Swap Meet?
4: So I was at a local CVS, and I'm like checking out. They have all this different.
2: Hold on. I'm sorry.
4: Yeah. So I was at a local CVS.
2: CVS?
4: Yeah. We don't have any Walgreens around here.
3: You got some toothpaste, some body wash, and a jersey?
2: No, Rich was assuming that maybe you got it at Costco or something. No, that's a CVS bad boy.
4: So it's like, it was $10, which in this day and age is a good deal. Like a good
5: Sam,
4: steal.
5: Did you use your $5 care card?
4: I did. I used my coupon that came out like a scroll, but there's like a star on it, and the little legs are like really long. It's kind of weirdly asymmetrical.
2: Sam, so, I think that is the sweetest USA jersey I've ever seen. I've seen like 3-year-olds wear the same one, and I've always been jealous of it.
4: It has these red, weird little marks
2: on it.
4: I
2: think it's awesome. I'll
3: be honest, Sam. I think that is...
4: It does have
3: an
4: American
3: flag.
4: I didn't count the stars to make sure there's 50 of them.
2: Dude, you got to save that for 4th of July weekend.
4: I probably will bust it back out.
2: Yeah, you have to bust that out again.
4: It's got kind of a weird funk to it because it's like completely synthetic. There's like I washed it. It smells kind of weird.
5: There's definitely 42 states on your sleeve.
3: Yeah, it's a misprint. The wrong number of stars.
4: 9 stars.
3: Can I tell you?
2: Sam's rocking his USA jersey. Rich is rocking his... Founding Father, 1776.
4: I saw ads for that shirt on Facebook.
2: Yeah. I'm trying to rock some red, white, and blue, and I'll explain why. But go ahead, Rich. I didn't want to interrupt you. I was just telling you.
3: That shirt that Sam's wearing, like, you want to make fun of him, but you can't because it is so bad that it crossed over to being good. A $10 CVS. It's not even a bootleg jersey. It's its own logo.
4: It's a bootleg of a bootleg.
3: It's almost like if you told your kid, like, design a USA jersey.
4: I made the star. The star's legs are really long.
2: Honestly,
3: that is amazing.
2: I feel more patriotic when I look in your direction.
3: Good. Sam, dare I say, if I knew where you bought it, since I'm not going to see you on the 4th, I would almost want to go there and be like, can I get one?
4: They were on this rack right at the front of the store, like right as you walk in.
2: Funny.
4: And I was like, oh, so is this $10 or it was like an official USA soccer jersey for $30? And I'm like, you know what?
3: But,
4: I'm going with this one because it has more character.
3: What you got is the equivalent of, you know, on Halloween when they sell in a bag like baseball player and it's just a generic like pinstripe shirt. That's what it is.
2: I feel like that shirt came with one of those old school plastic like George Washington masks or like an Uncle Sam mask.
4: Oh, absolutely. Or like this would come out of a t-shirt cannon at like a minor league baseball.
3: Or like a bald eagle like mask.
2: Remember those 1980s Halloween costumes with the plastic masks that would cut into your eyes?
4: It was the synthetic shirt or mock.
2: That's
4: and
2: like
4: then the
2: Captain
4: mask.
2: America underoos version. Yes. So anyway, Sam is representing and he's so patriotic and American today. And it goes with my first rule of the day. Yeah. That's the grandma rule.
3: Let's hear it.
2: So yesterday, of course, I was rocking my Mexico jersey. I got to make it clear. My mom sent me that jersey. She's like, I want my Boise to have this jersey. My mom's from Mexico. She sent me the jersey. I'm rocking it proudly. I'm pumped up about the game, which we're going to get into. We know why Mexico won. We know the secret. We'll explain. But the grandma rule allows me to do so. So today I came in. I'm trying to wear red, white, and blue. I got this USA baseball hat that I'm trying to get my hands on. Right,
3: Sam won. You did not win.
2: No, Sam wins for sure.
4: Covino looks like some tech CEO who's like, yeah, I'm trying to be patriotic, but also just kind of blend.
3: He's like Rob Lowe. He's like Rob Lowe wearing an NFL hat. I'm here for the game.
2: Red, white, and blue, guys.
4: Casual patriotism.
2: I even got a red and blue bracelet, a white. Like, what more can I do without wearing a soccer jersey, right? But there's a lot of people that ask a fair question, and there's a lot of, like, Mexican-Americans especially that are guilty of this because you can be proud of where your heritage is from, your ethnicity.
3: Of course.
2: And proud of your nationality. Proud to be an American, right? So yesterday, I'm like, orale! Today, I'm like, let's go USA. USA. Yeah. USA.
4: No, today, you're like, get her done.
2: And here's the rule. USA all day. The rule is simple. We've established it. Rich coined it as the grandma rule. If your grandma was from another land, if your grandma had a thick accent or spoke a different language.
3: And has some good recipes?
2: Yeah, yeah. If your grandma had that accent and made you that good food, you're allowed to represent that country but you can't root against the USA.
3: That's
2: and I
3: love it
2: because that's just un-American.
3: That's the rule, the grandma rule.
2: So, of course, pulling for USA, it's not a matter of flip-flopping or front-running or can't make up your mind sort of thing. It's just sort of the situation we happen to be in as Americans. And the closer to your roots, the more of a situation it is, right? Otherwise, if you're rooting against the USA today, that's very weak. That's very, very weak.
3: And by the way, people are asking, Sam, on our in-show chat, did that shirt come with a coupon for a Big Gulp?
6: Yes.
3: Or a hot dog at 7-Eleven on the little rotating deal?
6: When I bought
3: deal?
6: It, more coupons came out of the
2: you know what it was?
6: Cash register?
2: No, there was an old lady there at CVS, and she's like, spin the wheel, honey. And Sam did. And he won that shirt.
3: I love it.
5: Sam. Same with a 20% off one regular priced item.
2: Yeah, right. Yeah. Sam spent more than $10. She's like, we're having a promotion. Sam was kind enough to stop.
3: Oh, he's
2: She's
3: nice.
2: Like, if you spend more than $10, she saw the receipt. She's like, spin the wheel. And Sam happened to win that.
6: I don't think I should get this near an open flame. It might be
2: Is it worth
6: flammable.
2: $10, Rich? Because you're really coming down hard on it.
3: No, I'm,
6: oh, it's worth $10.
3: It's definitely worth $10. I genuinely feel like
6: what's worth $10 these days?
3: I feel for real that if you told me down the block they still had them, I would buy one.
6: I think there was a bunch of Mexico and there was other countries, but there's two left.
2: Sam, there's no question it's worth $10. And there's no question that what you're doing is way better than nothing at all. And that's no knock on anybody not dressed up right now. I'm saying like for the weekend or for the game later on tonight. I mean, it's a $10 jersey. He's rocking it. And dude, we all got doctor's appointments. You know why? We all got soccer fever, World Cup fever.
3: Well, except I have a couple rules we're going to get to. But Danny G, based on the merch, one last question. When you're going to, let's say, Dodger Stadium, I know we're on 570 this morning. What's up? California morning audience.
5: I know what you're going to ask the dudes on the way up the hill.
3: Yeah, when you're up the hill on the way to Dodger Stadium, is it awesome or lame when you buy like a Dodgers Hello Kitty shirt for your daughter or where they have like the bootleg jerseys?
5: I mean, it's awesome as long as it's $15 in cash.
3: That's what I'm saying. Like, are you cool? Like, you're not the guy
2: Some
3: that's like...
2: Some of them look good, Rich. Just depends.
3: I don't think you need to... Listen.
2: You can tell me that people listening never bought a bootleg shirt before?
3: I was going to say, without upsetting the official leagues of Major League Baseball, NFL.
2: We're not saying you should, but we're saying we understand.
3: I do think there's something to be said about a good bootleg shirt.
2: Yeah.
3: Especially after a team clinches something on the way to the parking lot, you know they're ready to go.
6: It's like a lucky garment.
2: You know where it happens even worse? Rich, you can't relate, but have you heard of the Canyon of Heroes and, you know, those parades that winning teams have?
3: My teams never win, so no, I don't know.
2: There's just vendors everywhere at events like that, right? Like, you can't avoid them. You're seeing all these different bootleg ones. Like, I need that one and that one and that one. Of course, we want you to get the official merch because that's what counts and that's what matters. And that's the best look to go with. But you can't avoid some nice bootlegs once in a while. They're just out there and about there.
3: Yeah.
2: So we're doing our best to represent. There's an exciting game, actually a bunch of exciting games today, and we'll talk about that throughout the day. But we got to tell you why we know, not we think, we know why Ecuador lost last night.
5: The secret hot sauce.

0: was so awkward, but so awesome. And, you know, I want people to know we take that stuff. Well, we're very fortunate. We don't take it for granted. So
1: no doubt.
2: You don't take it for granted like LeBron James?
0: No, we don't. We're going to talk about him plenty. But we know why, as Danny G said, we know the Mexican hot sauce that made it happen last night, the secret Mexican hot sauce.
3: Mexican fans, the night before the World Cup game yesterday, so two nights ago, two sleeps ago, as your kids would say, all the Mexican fans were outside Ecuador's hotel just making noise. Like, Danny, can you play the clip of this is actual for real
0: audio? Did you
3: say
0: noise, Rich? It's called music.
3: Oh, I'm sorry. My bad.
2: Drums, fireworks, car horns.
3: Actually, you're not that far off.
0: El Sondito. Little noise.
2: This is right outside of their hotel rooms.
3: But this went on all throughout the middle of the night in an attempt to make sure Ecuador didn't get a good night's sleep.
0: They had full-on drum kits and mariachi bands. I think Los Bukis were out there playing. Like, it was insane to see, like, the mayhem that, and the lengths they went for their team. Like, that's incredible. Incredible. Think about that. Rich is not making this up. We're not making this up. They had full-on crowds outside Ecuador's hotel just to keep them awake, to prevent them from sleeping, to give Team Mexico the advantage. And it looked like right off the jump that they did. Mexico played a solid game.
1: Yeah, it was over by halftime. Right? It was 2-0 at half.
0: Yeah. Can I tell you, I have
3: it could have been a lot worse. Yeah.
0: They were set up for a lot more goals that they just didn't get.
3: So Ecuador didn't stand the chance based on Mexico's strategy of don't let them sleep. Danny, hit it. By the way. You're not sleeping tonight. So Ecuador stinks. It stinks, I tell you. So they did not stand the chance. And, you
0: true
3: know.
0: Story, by the way. We're not making this up. This isn't just a fun theory. This is actual
1: real
0: footage. Yes. I mean, we're adding a little to
1: it. That just happened.
0: But that's actual footage, and that really happened. I want to make that very clear. That really happened. Did it have real impact? I mean, unless they had earplugs in, I mean, how could you avoid the noise?
3: Not every hotel room could. Nothing soundproof like that. Before we moved to L.A., I lived in Hell's Kitchen near Times Square. There were nights where you have to get used to the noise, man. If you live in a big city, you have to get used to the noise. And imagine outside your hotel all night as a party like
0: they
3: that.
0: They had drum sets out. I'm not lying. I know it sounds like I'm exaggerating. Not.
3: You ever go to a resort for vacation with the wifey or girlfriend or something, and there's a party going on at the resort, and you call it an early night, and you still hear that vibration on the windows? And you're like,
0: and then Michael Jackson comes out and hear like in the background.
2: When our show did that live broadcast a couple of years ago from Nashville, outside our hotel, the whole night, all I heard was the bachelorette parties.
3: It is what it is. And Ecuador, I'm sorry, they got no sleep, and that's the reason.
0: I've definitely been kept up by a Michael Jackson impersonator a few times.
3: Because every resort still has a Michael Jackson night.
0: Absolutely.
3: True story. And by the way, one last thought on the on the bootleg stuff. We're getting so much great feedback on the in-show chat.
0: Oh, I'm going to pull that up right now. Again, you could watch what you hear. You could see Sam's glorious USA shirt at Covino and Rich FSR on YouTube. 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
3: Jason Nichols, 77, hit us up saying that maybe not so much for sports, but concert bootleg shirts are the best, because if you buy like a bootleg Dodger shirt, Danny, it might be like the wrong font or something. Yeah. Where you're like, but a concert shirt, if you go see an artist perform, the bootleg t-shirt on the way out, that might be the best get, because it's not like it needs to be official or anything. Like, you may want your official Yankees
0: gotta
3: hat or
0: get
3: shirt, you
0: the know? Official. I mean that. I'm not just saying that to be, you know, on the correct side of things here. Like, should never
2: also
0: do that stuff.
2: He also typed in that the whole CNR staff should wear the same CVS shirts on tomorrow's show.
0: You know what, dude?
1: You guys better get on Canvas, all the CVS, and find these.
0: I grew up a Nickelodeon kid. If that's a double dare,

0: physical challenge.
1: I doubt they have my size.
0: Consider me Mark Summers, bro.
2: I'm going to try to find one on the way home.
0: What's
2: tougher? What's tougher to find?
0: By the way, Danny G, if they have little baby sizes, might even be better.
1: Not for our YouTube audience.
0: Danny G's going to be wearing a medium tomorrow.
2: Oh, they only have men's small.
3: They only have corset size.
0: Oh, that's the worst.
2: Oh, wait, they're belly shirts?
0: Yeah. It's going to be a race to get there because I'm going to try to find the last large.
1: Yo, is that Ronnie from Jersey Shore? He looks bloated.
0: Oh, by the way, that's another rule we got to establish here. When it comes to soccer jerseys, not only the grandma rule, you always have to get a size bigger. So if you're a size large, you have to get that XL because soccer jerseys make you look like a chubby sausage because
3: soccer players are in shape.
0: They're in shape and they run
3: slim.
0: They
3: have no fat on them at all.
0: Yeah, exactly.
2: Soccer jerseys.
0: You always got to get the size bigger.
2: If you wear your actual size, you will look like you just participated with Joey Chestnut.
0: Now, there's so much to get to. Ecuador loses. We gave you the secret Mexican hot sauce as to why. That's a true story. And you heard it here on Covino and Rich. But there's another side story as to why Rich checked out early. Like, there's other things we're experiencing because we all got World Cup fever. It's been that good. So, look, if you're a lifelong soccer fan, you get it. Yeah. But there's a lot of people that are really, especially Americans, because it's here, it's in our backyard. There's extra fun. Our team's actually good. There's extra reason to be excited.
1: Yeah. And it's in our time zone.
0: Exactly. It's in our time zone. And the stars are bringing. There's so many reasons as to why, you know, everybody's caught up. Rich is saying that you discovered a reason as to why you're tuned out a little bit.
2: Sam
0: backs you up.
2: It was my first tune out, and I'll explain why. We'll get to that. Plus, we'll talk LeBron James. What's the next move? And are Lakers fans ungrateful?
0: Damn.
2: We'll get to that. Plus some NFL stuff. There's a Jackson Dart story. We're going to give away some prizes. Just a lot of fun today. Covino and Rich in for DP. Action Pack Wednesday. We got more next right here on Fox Sports Radio.
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1: For Dan Patrick. Thank you, DP.
0: Hell yeah.
1: For letting us fill in.
0: We do this from 2 to 4 on the West, Monday through Friday, 5 to 7 on the East. We're Covino and Rich in for DP. Day one of the Dan Patrick hat trick. And let's get on more of these stations. Let's do it. We'll come and do it live. We're just happy to be here and happy that USA plays today. Yeah, just very happy, very happy. Yeah. Just trying to set the tone for a good day.
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0: Now, that smooth, buttery voice is our super producer, Danny G. And Iowa Sam, Captain America's here in a soccer jersey that he got at CVS. We're super pumped about the games today. And we got World Cup fever. We got more to talk about. We got LeBron to talk about and games to play. 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
1: All right, so we talked about how there's a reason Mexico won easy last night. It was all the noise that the Mexican fans were making outside Ecuador's hotel, and that's a true story.
0: True story. We're saying the ultimate home field advantage.
1: You're gonna lose.
0: I saw some of the feedback because people are chatting live on the live stream. We're streaming live at youtube.com/@CovinoRichFSR. Lisa says sabotage is shady. But that's really the home field advantage, right? Like, the fans were willing to do everything they could to give an advantage to Team Mexico, and they did it at the stadium last night as well. They were loud. They were pumped. And the streets, everyone in the streets went wild last night. It was really cool to see because the curse is broken. Mexico's continuing on. It was a great game. But, Rich, you tuned out.
1: Yeah, I had a realization last night. For all the... Oh, man, I've been loving the World Cup talk.
0: That we've been fun, yeah.
1: Because, listen, to know us, Covino and Rich, big NFL guy. Football's king, right? I'm an NFL guy.
0: Baseball and fighting.
1: I'm a big baseball guy. I'm a Mets fan. I love me some NBA.
2: And then you watch the NBA playoffs.
1: And I watch the NBA playoffs. And it's regular season.
0: And the finals was fantastic.
1: I forced myself to the regular season. But I'm a football-baseball guy. Soccer as a kid. I grew up on the East Coast. No one I knew played soccer. It was like you played football or baseball or basketball.
0: Don't say that. I knew plenty of kids on the East Coast that played soccer. No question.
1: Okay, that's fine.
0: And I came from a football town.
1: Hey, bro. Agree to disagree.
0: But it's just not as big. That's all. It's fair to say. But you can't say nobody on the East Coast plays soccer. All those Italian kids you grew up with, you think they didn't play soccer? With their Italia? You think they were just wearing Italia jerseys? They might have been.
1: Dude, I don't want to fight with you. I don't need you and your family outside my window tonight. Bro, I'm sorry, okay? El Sodito! Camino, I'm sorry, bro. Let me sleep. We have to do Dan Patrick again. Let me sleep.
3: You want Mexico?
1: Sorry. I apologize, man. You're right. People play soccer.
0: Fantos Locos out there, bro.
1: So here's my thought on soccer as Iowa Sam inspires me with his Team USA bootleg jersey today. I love it. I'm going to go buy one at CVS, too, for $10.
0: Nah, those are flying off the shelves. I think they're all sold out. Sam got the last one.
1: I realize.
4: There was one left.
1: When you know what it's like, dare I say, like, you know, like a girlfriend or a family member that doesn't watch sports and they just happen to watch the best game. They'll watch the OG tip-in for the Knicks, and they're like, oh, my God, is every game like this? Right, I feel like I got so caught up in the two shootout games yesterday.
0: Mm-hmm.
1: Well, I'm sorry, 2 days ago now.
0: Rich told a story, and if you missed it, catch our podcast. Just search Covino and Rich, where you were at the gym, and you said it was like monoculture from – you remember you weren't alive, but we always see footage of people surrounding the radio, like, you know – Babe Ruth's at bat, and everyone's listening on the radio or something.
1: Like the moon landing or something.
0: You know, we have so few moments of a monoculture in today's world where everyone's watching the same thing. Rich said time stopped at the gym and everybody was watching. At the gym in L.A. when most people don't care about anything.
1: Oh, when the Germans lost that shootout, everyone was watching. And then that night, Team Morocco, my brother-in-law.
0: You said people got off the treadmill just to watch the shootout.
1: And so I think because there were two great shootout games 2 days ago, I got caught up and I'm like, man, I think I really love soccer. And then I watched the game last night rooting for Mexico because not only Cavito, I got a bunch of friends that are Mexican. And I'm like, let me watch. Let me root for Team Mexico.
0: Aren't you trans-Mexican?
1: I am.
0: No one eats more tacos than this guy.
1: I don't know if people know this. I may be white on the outside, but I'm brown on the inside.
0: To the bone, say. I mean, blood riches blood in out. Los Angeles. I mean, everyone's wearing green or black jerseys out here. It's crazy.
2: Every single afternoon when we come in for the pre-show meeting, this guy's licking the tacos off his fingers across the street at El Pollo Loco.
0: You eat more guacamole than anyone I know, so it's okay.
1: I'm trans-Mexican. So I'm rooting for Mexico last night. But I'll be honest, the minute it was 2-0, I was like, yeah, I'm out. I'm like, babe, I'll help you put the kids to bed. And then I started doing some work. And I'm like, 2-0 to me.
0: Did you throw on Love Island? What'd you do?
1: 2-0 to me. I started watching... I started finishing up on Friends and Neighbors on Apple TV.
0: So you really did shut it off.
1: When I tell you, 2-0.
0: That's bold, bro. You didn't even keep it on and just start cleaning up or something?
1: No. When the favorite in soccer is winning 2-0, to me, it might as well be 28-0 in football. I felt like when it was 2-0, I'm like, yeah, this is over. I'm just simply wasting my time. I started doing everything else.
0: In the first half.
1: Yeah, I was done.
0: The second half, nobody scored.
2: The same thing Rich did when the Knicks were down by 29, remember?
1: I'm out. Yeah. Listen, blowouts to me.
0: Rich really counts on that friend, which is usually you, Danny, to hit him back up and be like, yo, bro, you watching? Just in case there's a comeback. Because otherwise, how would you know? That's the fun and amazing part of sports. You tune out, and I get it. So Rich is saying it might as well have been 28-0 at that point.
1: Not only because
0: I understand what you're saying, but hey, one more goal. They're just one goal away.
1: But what I'm saying is watching that first half, Mexico is winning 2-0. It could have been 5-0. It just seemed like there was no...
0: It seemed that way.
1: It seemed like no way...
0: I do agree with you here.
1: No way Mexico is losing. So to me, I realized... Do I love World Cup soccer or do I love the shootout and like a 1-0 close game? I think I like that. And I think every game should have a shootout. I think that is the most exciting ending in sports. And I you know, as the kids say, changed my mind because I thought about it. Bottom of the 9th inning, again, big baseball fan. Let's say closer comes in and like an Otani or Bryce Harper or a Bobby Witt Jr.'s up, a Soto. Bottom of the 9th, key situation. A 2-minute drill in the NFL, 1 minute left in the NBA in a close game, overtime in hockey. I get it. There's wild finishes.
0: Well, speaking of international competition, you made me think of Otani versus Trout in the World Baseball Classic. Damn. Not this last one, the one before.
1: I think we could all agree there's amazing endings in all sports. But does anything quite compare to a World Cup? Nothing goes down in overtime. We have to go to a shootout. The pressure...
2: Best out of 5 kicks.
1: The pressure the goalie and these strikers, these kickers must feel is like a stomach dropping. I heard Zlatan say that in those moments you black out. You don't even know where you are. You don't even remember it because it's 100,000 people looking at you. The ball's put down on that little mark and it's just you.
3: Zlatan was like, don't be ridiculous. It's the most pressure field. Don't be ridiculous.
1: Calls an Aplaton.
0: He said something like that. Yeah. And he's not wrong. You see superstar players let the pressure get to them. And I actually agree with Rich. When Rich and I agree, it's fact. And Rich witnessed it. I know it's a small sample size, but it paints a great picture. Everybody stops what they're doing to watch the finality of the shootout. It's like, wow, it's going down right now. And it's really luck of the draw, really. You know, so, and skill. Of course, there's skill involved.
1: I talked about this.
0: There's both elements which make it so fun to watch. And it's easy to understand. Like, okay, I get this. There's a lot of people that could follow.
1: It's as simpleton as it gets. You get 5 kicks, I get 5 kicks.
0: That's it.
1: It really is. And by the way,
0: comes down to this.
1: My sister married a dude from Morocco, and he was in Mexico for that game. And I can only imagine, like, Danny, you've been at close games in person, a Dodgers game, 9th inning rally, or, you know, an overtime basketball, or, you know, football goes to overtime, or, like I said, 2-minute drill, Mahomes has the ball. We've seen moments where you're on the edge of your seat, but imagine being there for your home country, and it's a shootout. I don't know if there's a more stressful moment.
0: It's soccer's version of everything we did as kids growing up, meaning... The 3-point buzzer beater. 3-2-1. You know what I mean? The bottom of the 9th routine, like you said, you know, when you're playing wiffle ball. These are the setups you have in your mind as a kid. And you've played that Like, you could relate to that. You know that. You've done it with your friend.
1: Anyone else ever do that thing where they would shoot baskets and they're like, if I get this in, the girl's going to like me?
0: Everybody has. Yeah. How do you think I got my girlfriend?
1: I hit the three-pointer?
0: I hit a three.
1: Oh, yeah. Sweet. Okay.
0: Yeah. My wish came true.
2: What makes it cool compared to our NFL football is, you know, I've watched Daniel Carlson kick a last-second field goal to win it for Las Vegas and was so hyped. But in this circumstance, there's more than one kick that needs to be made.
0: Yeah, you got to step up. And like Rich already alluded to, the pressure's immense. Oh. You got national pride.
1: But this is the back and forth emotions.
0: Generations of families, all millions of people around the world watching you in that moment.
1: The back and forth emotions, like the example would be like Morocco missed the first kick and you're like, oh, it's over. And then you know, because then who they played? The Netherlands, right?
0: Yeah.
1: Yeah. Netherlands makes the first kick and you're like, oh, it's done. But then Netherlands misses the second one. You're like, okay, now they're back in it. So I think something about that shootout
0: is fun.
1: Is undeniable.
0: It's fun and pressure filled.
1: You know what? I was
0: like, you're watching like this, like, oh no, I can't.
1: Take a guess. I didn't look this up, not out of lack of prep. I didn't want to look it up because I feel like nowadays with ChatGPT and Claude and all these AI things, like I want to think about things before I look it up, because I think the lazy approach now is, let me just look it up. Let's think about it. Let's talk this out.
0: And we have all those Fox Sports robots here. So I know you're just trying to...
1: Oh, yeah. People don't know. During the offseason, those NFL Fox robots...
0: Yeah, they sit here in the spare studio.
1: They turn them into AI robots.
0: Yeah.
1: So, all right, let's say...
4: What can I help you with, Rich Davis?
1: Let's say it's bottom of the ninth. They bring in the closer. He knows, he has his little pitching chart. Sometimes you see an outfielder takes out the little piece of paper out of his back pocket, like, all right, I'm going to shade left. This guy goes oppo. And, you know, you have a scouting report on every player.
0: It says here, oppo taco.
1: Oppo taco. Oh, he likes
0: it. I'm going to hit him inside with the fast.
1: Anyone that knows,
0: high heat.
1: If you're a Mets fan like me, even you know that Francisco Alvarez chases every terrible outside pitch and strikes out in every key spot. Like, you know the scouting report. All right, if you fake left, Fred Warner, drifts back. Like, the scouting report on every NFL, Major League Baseball, basketball player. To what extent do you think the goalies are communicating? Like, all right, this guy's kicking. 80% of the time he goes high left.
0: Oh, they did their homework, definitely.
1: But do they know ahead of time, or you think they're looking at their coach on the sidelines?
0: It's a matter of analytics and trusting their gut, I guess. It's a little of both, just like any other sport.
1: But do you think a striker would say, I purposely go low left most of the time, so if there was ever a key moment...
0: So that if there was a key moment,
1: I'm going to fool them and go upper right.
0: To give you a baseball example, you start to pick up on... The team is swinging at every first pitch fastball, right? So you got to switch up your patterns. Like, they know the patterns. They know what's going on.
1: But
0: so I think it's a mixture of analytics and just trusting your gut.
1: Even like when the other day, I don't know if you saw Juan Soto picked up that when the reliever on the other team came to the stretch, if he was more chest and less waist, he was tipping off like breaking ball versus slider or something, or curveball. So I do wonder, is it as much of a guessing game as we think, or is it just like some mental chess match?
0: Well, Rich is saying shootouts are the best endings to any sporting event, and he tuned out as a result yesterday.
1: 2-0, it was over. All right, we're going to take your feedback here in for Dan Patrick, and we are going to talk LeBron James next. What is next for King James?
0: LeBron James.
1: And are Laker fans ungrateful for what he brought to the table? We'll get to all that and more right here. Covino and Rich in for the great Dan Patrick.
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16: Taylor Swift's wedding, so of course it's going to include a castle.
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16: TMZ says a massive one is being built inside Madison Square Garden as the venue is being transformed into a full-blown fairy tale. Crews were spotted unloading giant covered scenic pieces with labels like Garden Party 1, which may be a nod to the couple's garden engagement from last year. Guests will be required to sign electronic NDAs with each invitation individually watermarked. The wedding is set for July 3rd. The sharp-dressed men and the Dream Police may be coming to a city near you. ZZ Top and Cheap Trick are extending their tour.
18: 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ZZ Top kicked off the Big One tour in April, and Cheap Trick are promoting their new album, All Washed Up. 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
16: Minions and Monsters is looking for a bananas box office start over the long holiday weekend. The seventh installment in the Despicable Me franchise is projected to make $80 million over the five-day period. And that's entertainment. I'm Daria Albinger.
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0: sabotage? No, the Mexican fans just want it more. No one's stopping USA from doing the same thing.
1: Come on.
0: Mexico displaying the ultimate home field advantage yesterday, keeping Team Ecuador up the night before. We're Covino and Rich, happy to be up early in the morning here on the West Coast, in for Dan Patrick.
1: Don't you feel like Team Mexico was outside your window last night? I got no sleep.
0: Same, dude.
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2: Day one is always rough.
1: Day one, then you get used to it a little bit, but day one, I was trying so hard to fall asleep early last night. And you know when you're just laying there in bed and everything is going through your mind?
2: Oh, and someone shot off fireworks at like midnight, like two booms over like a 10-minute span.
3: It's too early for this.
0: Rich got to the point where he was like, where's my birth certificate? You got up and looked for it?
1: Yeah.
2: What's in my safety deposit box?
0: Yeah. Wait a minute. Man, I think I forgot the code.
1: Then I was like, the side of my house, I had a gopher problem. I'm like, maybe I'll catch him if I go out there at 2 a.m. and just look.
2: Nocturnal creatures.
1: So, I couldn't sleep last night, and Team Mexico was not outside my window.
0: We're live from the Fox Sports Radio studio. 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Follow, rate, and review. 5 stars only, because anything less is uncivilized. Ooh. I'm Steve Covino, just a kid from Union, New Jersey. Rich Davis put the square in Franklin Square, Long Island. We're out here on the West Coast. The Vatos Locos are still celebrating. And Danny G and Sam are here. We're excited for the games today.
1: Let's get into LeBron. And I was going to say, and the Lakers, but not the Lakers anymore. Your move, King James. What do you think LeBron James is going to do next now is the question everyone's talking about, right? Like, is Golden State the answer? And then
0: I think it's the answer. And then I'm like, no way, it could be Miami. Then I'm like, oh, maybe it can. But I'm like, Cleveland, it's Golden State.
1: But it's like, he already did a homecoming. Going back to Cleveland would be like, going back to that ex one too many times. Like, all right, you went there again, you slept with her, and it was good. That's winning the title with Cleveland.
0: Yeah, but you know
1: what it would be? Can't go back for a third time.
0: Come on. He can, and it would be fun times in Cleveland again.
1: Cleveland.
0: It would be huge. It's a homecoming.
1: My thought would be.
0: That's why I said I'm just a kid from Union, New Jersey. He's just a kid from Akron, man, to go back and run it back one more time. Remember, this is sort of his farewell. So,
1: but you know what? You know
0: it could happen.
1: You know why Golden State makes the most sense?
0: Well, it does.
1: Because they're going to create the super old guy team, and he'll still be like a 45-minute flight away from Los Angeles, where his son is playing with the Lakers. Where
0: they be the golden guys.
4: No, we talked about that months ago on our afternoon show, because he wants to be close enough to Southern California where his family loves it and he loves it.
0: Well, no, it's a win-win for everybody.
4: Yeah. And the Steph Curry angle, of course.
0: Yeah. Two GOATs get to play together. They've always wanted to. LeBron gets to play with Draymond Green. They're best buds. It's reunited, and it feels so good with AD. And they'd have the big four in Golden State. And as of yesterday, they'd want to keep Jimmy Butler, too. Or they would try to keep him.
1: I mean,
0: so
1: listen,
0: it's a big five of old guys.
1: It really is, as you said, the golden guys, not the golden girls.
0: I got to give Rob Parker the credit. The golden guy.
1: Well, I figured it was Rob Parker if it was like a cheesy headline.
0: Yeah. It'd be the golden guy.
1: But, I mean.
0: Stop it.
1: It's the greatest team ever if it was 2015. But if you did get Steph and Draymond and AD and LeBron.
0: It would still be a traveling circus the best way possible. It's a game you must go to if they're in town, because you're seeing all the legends. And look, they still have a chance to sell lots of tickets. Not necessarily a chance to win. Well, a chance to win that game, a chance to win it all, definitely not.
1: But what you're saying
0: unless there's some young blood involved.
1: What you're saying does ring true, though, that if you got young kids and
0: it's like Bozo the Clown's in town.
1: If you
0: got to go.
1: If you told me, it's like when Ringling Brothers said, we got a unicorn.
0: It's like Gunther Gable Williams, we got to go.
1: If you had
0: circuses in town,
1: if
0: man.
1: You had Steph, LeBron, Draymond, and AD. And Jimmy Butler, all playing on the same old guy all-star team. And they came to your town.
0: That's your one-stop shop. That's what I do with my daughter. If there's a rock festival or something, and there's a lot of great bands on that lineup, I'm like, I could influence her and introduce her to all these bands at one show. Let's go. You could take your nose-picking kid, bring the whole family to see all the legends in one game. You did your job as a parent.
1: And with load management, they all can't sit out, right?
0: Someone's got to play.
1: Someone's got to play. So I think it'll be the move that happens. It's still so many things that need to happen, meaning three of the guys you just spoke of could be going elsewhere. Jimmy Butler's not locked in there. They may move him. LeBron still has to go there, and same with AD. But if that were to happen, that's the move. But here's the question for you guys. Are Lakers fans and people out here in Los Angeles ungrateful for what LeBron James gave them?
0: Yeah, there's a lot of, I can't speak for the fans, but as far as talking heads, and the days go by, they're burning down the house. As far as talking heads. Other broadcasters and things I see on social media, there's an ungrateful attitude towards LeBron for sure. Like, he was never a Laker. He's never going to be a Laker. Lakers never embraced him. L.A. never embraced him. He never embraced L.A. He's all about LeBron. And, you know, like, his time here was mild. And I have to remind everybody, hey, he won a championship, guys.
1: Yeah.
0: You know, he did a lot for the Lakers. Lakers stunk before he got here. So
1: people forget
0: your
1: that.
0: Thoughts.
1: Well, we'll get to more LeBron. And I just realized it's a very special day that people like to talk about. I roll my eyes at it. I'll explain next. More Covino and Rich. In for the great Dan Patrick. 4th of July week. Let's go.
0: Yeah.
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1: Respect the position that you have.
0: But today, Dan Patrick and the four Danettes are not here. No! So sitting in for Dan Patrick and hosting the Dan Patrick Show, here's Steve Covino and Rich Davis.
2: Hey, that's us.
3: Hey, let's go.
2: Steve, el hombre más guapo, Covino. Oh. Guapos locos forever, carnalito. And that's Richie Dickie Doodle Davis, because he's the guy that makes something called Dickie Doodle Dandies Fourth of July celebration. And by the way, guys, as Iowa Sam plays the Glockenspiel, it's the first of the month.
4: Wake up.
2: So,
1: wake up.
2: Your checks.
4: Get up.
2: The legend of the rent is due. Pay your child support. And let's have a great month. It's a holiday week. And we're here to celebrate day one of the hat trick.
1: You say the Dickie Doodle Dandies. Do you know what those are, Danny G?
2: I've been making these for years.
1: Why do you think they call Rich the Dandy Boy?
2: No one's ever said that.
1: Yeah, everybody does.
2: Behind your back.
1: Hey, keep it down. I know you're gonna want to be outside my window making noise like Team Mexico.
2: That's right.
1: By the way, that's why Ecuador lost. If you missed first hour, all that noise.
2: That's home field advantage, man.
1: Sorry, Kino.
2: You say noise, I say el sombito.
1: Stop the party. Dickie Doodle Dandies, Danny G. Get this. I do this every 4th of July.
2: You can share your secret?
1: You can make kid versions or adult versions. You hollow out strawberries and you put blue Jello shots.
4: Oh, I saw this on Triple D.
1: You put blue Jello shots inside the strawberries and then you top them off with like Cool Whip. So it's like a Jello shot inside a strawberry with whipped cream.
4: That's red, right.
1: White,
4: yeah,
1: blue.
4: Guy Fieri pretended like he ate one.
1: Guy Fieri, I invented these.
2: Rich taught Guy Fieri taught about him. These. Shout out to Guy Fieri.
1: That's
2: He's actually
1: guy.
2: A friend of the show. He's our guy. Covino and Rich in for Dan Patrick.
4: Santa Rosa in the house.
2: Hope you had a Norway, France, Mexico sort of night. And, of course, today, USA. USA. USA. We'll get you pumped for that. We also got Mike, who runs this take. We do that on our show Monday through Friday, 2 to 4 on the West. Covino and Rich. He has a take. We discuss it. It's soccer related.
1: Yeah, bud.
2: Plus, midweek major, the biggest stories in sports and pop culture. We decide, are they midweek or major stories? Now, we're talking LeBron. We'll talk soccer again. If you missed anything, catch it on the podcast. We're streaming live, youtube.com/@CovinoandRichFSR. LeBron, the question is simple, and we'll elaborate, but are Lakers fans ungrateful? Because as it starts to sink in that he's moving on,
1: I mean,
2: he's taking his talent somewhere else.
1: Ungrateful is a harsh word. Like, imagine if you told your kids or wife, like, you're ungrateful. It's a heavy duty.
2: No,
1: word.
2: But all right. Ungrateful. Outside looking in, Rich and I are transplants.
1: Oh, your hair is.
4: Rich, how about under?
1: You and John Cena.
2: That's
4: Rich,
2: what I'm wearing
4: how about
2: a hat.
4: Underappreciated.
1: Yeah, I was going to say, you don't appreciate me.
2: I don't know. The vibe I'm getting outside looking in, we've been here in L.A. for a long time. We've watched a lot of Lakers. We've covered a lot of Lakers. I feel that the sentiment is, and I can understand that he never really felt like a Laker. He just felt like LeBron in a Lakers
4: like,
2: uniform.
4: Like an outsider.
2: He did, right? A little bit. And that's not to take away from the championship. I'm the first guy to be like, yo, he won, and the bubble was just as difficult, if not more difficult, than any other championship. So he won. Stop trying to, you know, minimize and diminish what he accomplished. And it wasn't just the championship. He turned the organization around. He made the playoff. What was his career stats, Danny G, with the Lakers?
4: Let me get that pulled up here.
1: You think he has it in front of him?
2: He's the
4: I do now.
2: I know.
3: Yeah, there
4: yes.
3: were.
4: So
3: there
4: of
3: were
4: course,
3: 340 and 220.
1: No.
2: Over,
1: I mean,
2: so
1: as far as playoff
4: overall playoff series record with the Lakers: 7 series wins, 5 series losses. You talked about the 2020 COVID championship with which some people diminish. We'll talk about that in a minute. 4 playoff appearances, 2 missed playoffs, 3 first round exits, which Rob Parker was pointing to on the network yesterday.
1: Yeah.
4: 1 Western Conference Finals appearance in 23. And 1 Western Conference semifinals appearance, which was this past season.
1: Wait, hold on. You're leaving off. And 1 NBA Cup.
2: Oh, yeah.
4: Yeah,
1: that's right.
2: Hey,
4: you did you watch the Knicks and the in the Spurs in the in that last cup?
1: No,
4: I bet you'd even watch a minute.
1: No,
4: of it.
1: Not at all. But there's a sentiment or a feeling that his run with the Lakers was kind of mild, and I think that's only because expectations with LeBron James are so high; they're not realistic. You know, you wouldn't say that, as we pointed out yesterday, Mike, who runs his take, he was like, you wouldn't say that about Giannis or Jokic or anybody else, because you just wouldn't.
5: If you win one title
1: with
5: a team,
1: it's because it's LeBron that everyone's like, yeah, whatever, he didn't really do anything.
5: If you win a title with a team, usually you are a legend in that town forever. As a Mets fan, you always make fun of me how you go to Citi Field and then formerly Shea Stadium. We're still living off of the hype of Gary Carter's afro and Daryl Strawberry and Keith Hernandez's mustache, and it's 40 years later. You're right. If you're in Milwaukee, Giannis, until they win another, everyone's going to always be like, man, remember when Giannis won one in the 2010s?
4: You know why this is different, Rich?
5: Because of
4: you talked about the Knicks parade for days. We even talked about it a couple of days ago because there was more fallout from that senior executive that got fired from JP Morgan, remember?
5: The garbage can girl?
4: That parade went on forever. Los Angeles never got a parade after the Lakers won. It was almost like the A's celebration after the big earthquake in the Bay Area when they beat the Giants. It was subdued. So I think that's a big part of this. And a lot of people poo-poo the title and call it Mickey Mouse and all that. So
1: I think you're a subdued if you
4: reason.
1: Downplay that championship. Here's why. I'd love to have someone explain this to me. We all watched it. We had nothing else to watch except for Tiger King. We all watched the championship. It was highly competitive from my standpoint, especially when you think about how difficult life was for you.
5: Kavina
1: life loved, sucked.
5: He loved Joe Exotic.
1: Hold on. Life sucked. Joe Exotic is your hero.
5: Kavino actually had a mullet for a minute.
1: Life sucked for everybody.
4: I could get Carol Baskin on the show for you.
1: Worst. Get Carol Bass on the show.
5: Baskin, not Karen Bass.
1: Baskin.
5: Well, I don't want to either.
1: Mayor? that's Karen Bass. Now, if it was bad for us, think of how bad it was to be in the bubble. It wasn't easy. It was more difficult to play during that time.
4: There were in-team fights. There were players arguing
1: with
4: each other.
1: It was the worst. It was so awkward. I thought it was more difficult to pull that off than a regular championship. I give them all the credit in the world. I don't take it away. However, LeBron's just that guy, and you could say it's because of his me-bron attitude that it makes it easy for people to dump on.
5: I think the only cool part about the bubble was the emergence of Jimmy Butler's coffee brand. But besides that, it was tough. But yesterday, someone hit up Kavino and Rich. That's us. On our afternoon show.
1: That's us, guys.
5: That's us, guys. And actually made a good point about whether or not Lakers fans are a little ungrateful. Take a listen.
4: It was a call from Long Beach.
5: There's so much drama in the LBC. What's up, Mark?
6: I think Laker fans are so damn ungrateful. Just remember, before he arrived, the 6 years previous to that was the worst era of Lakers basketball. They were winning 25 games a year. They were a complete utter embarrassment and joke. And everybody talking about that youth movement with Ingram and Randall and Lonzo Ball. They were going nowhere.
5: Yeah.
6: When he arrived is when the turnaround began. So I don't know why they continually compare Kobe and LeBron. He never made it about them. If anything, LeBron only compares himself to MJ, which, let's be honest, as much as I love Kobe, he's my favorite player of all time. LeBron's a better player than him, and to me, he's still second to MJ. But regardless of all that, if he doesn't come here, they don't win the title, and he doesn't bring him back to relevancy. So I want to thank him for his service, and if I'm him, the move I make is forget going back home one more time. Going back to Cleveland a third time would be a mistake. Go back to Miami. Mend the wrongs with Pat Riley. They got Giannis, so you don't have to be go-to guy. You got an elite defender in Bam. They know they're going to win, and you got a great coach in Spoelstra. So
1: And he did promise. He promised more Miami championships in Miami.
5: Oh, and that could be the anchor. Like, yeah. I promise you more. I owe you.
1: He does owe you.
7: Not four, not five.
5: I mean,
4: here comes three and four.
5: I mean, listen, LeBron James.
1: By the way, that was courtesy of us yesterday.
5: Yeah, courtesy of this guy and me
1: on our show.
5: There was
1: two to four on the West.
5: We forget, and it's easy to forget that the end of the Kobe era wasn't great
4: ever.
5: And there was a window of time where the Lakers really did stink. And there was that youth movement of like, this is the next generation.
4: Well, you got to bring up old stuff.
5: And it never worked out.
1: You know what it feels like? You know how we often talk about separating the art from the person?
8: like Michael Jackson.
5: Man,
8: you almost have to do the same for LeBron. People just have such a deep-rooted dislike for the guy for whatever reason. You can't take away what he did for the Lakers.
4: I think you know the reasons.
8: No, but that's the truth. So it's like, yeah, but he did bring a championship. He did change the course of the team. He brought so many stars to play alongside him.
4: Oh, I'm not discounting that.
8: But
4: I'm a lifelong Lakers fan, and I understand both sides of it. I rooted for him on the court. Off the court, obviously, people dislike him. There's a lot of ego involved. He casts a large shadow over an organization. Even
8: separate the man from the player. And I'm not saying that
4: organization
8: he's a bad guy.
4: Like the Lakers couldn't shake his shadow necessarily. So that's why there was a large portion of Laker fans who were like, man, I don't like this player, but I guess I have to root for him because he's on my team right now. And they have been the ones celebrating since the announcement.
8: Yeah, Len from Idaho hit me up. He goes, dude, I'm so glad LeBum is gone. Happy, happy, happy. Happy.
5: Happy.
8: He says, I might even start watching my beloved Lakers again. And he also says, buy XRP. I don't know if that's a sign.
5: And then he's giving you crypto tips.
8: Yeah,
5: too.
8: But I'm like, oh, maybe I should now. I don't know. But I feel like he's not the only. There's so many people that are like, good riddance. And I feel like that's an ungrateful sentiment when you did get a championship.
5: You know,
8: we just expected more because he's LeBron.
5: Because Kobe meant so much to this city. And because Kobe was such a legend and beloved, we forget that after all those NBA titles,
8: they were thinking like Abe Lincoln.
5: From 2013 to when LeBron came here, 2018, 2019, there was a window of time where I'm looking it up right now, Danny, 27 wins, 21 wins, 17 wins, 26 wins. It was like bottom of the barrel bad. And LeBron comes in and sort of brings the team back to like, all right, they're an automatic playoff contender. They're an automatic title, you know, contender. It only happened one time.
4: Well, it wasn't that easy when he first got here, Rich. He had a little bit of a nagging injury when he first arrived.
5: The year one wasn't great.
4: That affected him. Yeah, it was a slow burn. It was.
8: But Jeannie Buss put out a thank you, and I'm sure you saw it by now, but LeBron James did tweet out, no, thank you. Truly an honor to wear the purple and gold while trying to continue the greatness and legacies that came before me. Hope I made a few proud during my stint. Like, he tried to make his mark as a Laker, but he always felt too LeBron. That is the feeling I think a lot of fans have.
5: I think it's I'm not saying Laker fans are ungrateful. Don't get me wrong. But I think what you're looking at is by comparison. Let me explain. If someone were to ever lead the Cleveland Browns to a Super Bowl, they would just need to win one, and they'd be the greatest person ever. Now, if
8: Lakers,
5: Drake,
8: you got to win more than one.
5: If Drake May wins a Super Bowl for the Patriots, you know what it's going to be like? Yo, man, that's pretty cool. Tom Brady won 6.
8: You need four more.
5: But you're holding LeBron to the standard of Magic Johnson, Kobe Bryant, James Worthy, Shaquille O'Neal, everyone before him. So you're talking about the most storied franchise in the NBA, maybe other than the Celtics. So LeBron winning one just wasn't enough for the standards. It's like,
8: and
5: it's
8: he's
5: like,
8: compared to Jordan. Laker all the time, fans, so you're like, all right.
5: Laker fans stay at the Four Seasons. Like, you can.
8: But I'm saying that is, you know, that is unfair, or you could say that's totally fair considering he is LeBron and he has a standard or an expectation. But it seems like, based on the feedback and the feeling, we're out here in Los Angeles, that there's some ungrateful fans for what he did. But there's a sentiment. We even pointed this out on our show yesterday, Rich. Like his time in L.A. was sort of mild, as you put it.
5: It was mild based on, again, you guys are all ignoring my greatest point of all points. By comparison, if you dated kinky, crazy girls in the bedroom and then compared to a girl that's like sort of conservative.
8: Were you hanging Love Island?
5: Have you seen that show? Jeez, people do anything
4: nowadays. Yeah, Rich, genuinely.
5: But what
8: literally.
5: I'm, literally.

0: It's there's a parity that hasn't existed, and that's great for baseball. That's great for basketball. Like, to expect more is also unrealistic. I know, the guy got one. If the Yankees got one right now, I'm pumped.
1: Yeah,
0: it's been since 2009.
1: I'm just saying that
0: our expectations are, no, you got a repeat. I'm not saying that's a bad take. I'm saying, like, stop being unrealistic. I think you're absolutely right,
1: I'm
0: Rich,
1: saying,
0: but it's not realistic in today's game.
1: Like, A-Rod won a World Series with the Yankees, and he was an MVP around that same time. But everyone's like, yeah, yeah, you know what? But Jeter won five. It's all comparison games in relationships, at work, in life. We hate that. Comparison is the thief of joy.
0: I think in retrospect.
1: Have you ever heard that? Have you ever heard that saying?
0: Yeah,
1: comparison is the thief of joy.
0: Who'd you get that from?
1: Probably like Gary Vaynerchuk or something, probably. but when you look on social
0: comparison
1: media.
0: Comparison is the thief of joy.
1: Don't look at other people. I'm Gary Vaynerchuk.
0: I'm Gary Vaynerchuk.
1: But think about it. You go on social media. Covino's guilty of this. He'd be like, dude, why is everyone swimming in a cenote in Tulum? And here I am sitting on my ass at home.
0: Yeah, why is everybody having so much more fun?
1: When you go on social media.
0: I'm filling in for Dan Patrick. Everyone else living like kings.
2: I hate how all my neighbors have electric cars and I'm paying $7 a gallon for gas.
1: Yeah, but if you compare yourself to everyone else, go on social media, you'll feel like ass. And that's what we do in sports. You compare yourself to the organization you play for. Like I said, Drake May, if he were to win a Super Bowl, it would be like, yeah, it's really cool, man. Hey, you know, Tom Brady won six. Now, but if you won for the Cleveland Browns or Jets, they'd make a statue for you.
0: I think it's that, and I think it's unfair.
1: Yeah.
0: But I also think it's definitely how LeBron rubs people the wrong way. They don't like the guy.
2: I think that's almost all of it, Covino,
0: because this
2: is a LeBron thing.
0: So I'm saying separated.
2: We have talked.
0: You could still do moonwalk dance moves and listen to Michael Jackson.
2: Yeah,
0: you can still appreciate what LeBron did for the Lakers and not necessarily, ride with the guy.
2: On RPM Drive Show, we've had more than one conversation about how people are not going to appreciate, just fans, sports fans in general, are not going to appreciate what LeBron did for the NBA as a league, as an association, until he's long gone.
0: And by the way, I'm not comparing LeBron to Michael Jackson. I'm saying you need to, if you don't like him for whatever reason, like you just don't like him, you got to separate
2: like
0: that.
2: Like the fake reading of the book.
0: Yeah.
2: There's a list of things that rub people the wrong way.
1: Most people compare LeBron to Michael Jordan. Covino compares him to Michael Jackson.
0: Well, because I'm saying you got to separate the man from the artist. If you don't like him as a man, which that's your own thing, and you're entitled to feel however you want. You got to separate his stats from those feelings.
2: You do. And this was also the media's fault, because whenever there was a big topic in our country, politics, whatever it was, they would always run to LeBron and say, what do you think about that? And instead of him saying, you know what? I got to study up on that before I comment. He would comment, and then everybody would tear him apart because he was uneducated on the topic.
0: Oh, but Danny G, on the flip side, what's more aggravating? When people don't say anything at all, right? Like, we hate those BS answers. We want to know what people think. Sometimes when you hear the standard BS answers, it aggravates you. So now that he's outspoken, we don't like that either.
1: Yeah.
0: So you got to make up your mind.
1: I think people.
0: How do you feel about LeBron? How do you feel about his next move? I think we're getting that circus sideshow. I think it's going to sell a lot of tickets. I think it's going to be amazing. It's like a super group. Like, as I said yesterday, it's like Audioslave on the basketball court. You're going to have a super group of golden guys out there selling tickets. It's going to be huge for the NBA, and it's going to be a lot of fun to see. Will they compete? Yeah, they'll compete. Will they win it all? No, the West is too strong, and it's a young man's league, period.
1: So it's so wild to me, the expectation that is held for LeBron James, that winning a title for a team wasn't enough.
0: Wasn't enough.
1: Let me ask you this. If, let's just say, in a different alternate universe, Danny G,
0: The fact that we have to ask this question shows everything. He was unappreciated.
1: If LeBron never came to the Lakers, let's say it's an alternate NBA universe where, flip it, he went to the Clippers and Kawhi went to the Lakers. If Kawhi wins one as a Laker, don't you look at it a little different? Like, oh, he won one for the Spurs.
2: I feel like if it was the COVID title, people would still be, making the same jokes, it's the same low-hanging fruit. And I feel like that's going to hang over the Lakers for a long time until they win a regular season, and then NBA finals, a full season. Because Covino, Rob Parker, you heard him yesterday as we were leaving the network. His whole take was, that's Mickey Mouse. It doesn't count. And how many years have we heard that?
0: I just, I can never wrap my head around that specific

0: play.
1: Because everyone was trying.
0: Everyone was trying.
2: And it was one of the hardest years of all of us.
0: Everybody. Yeah. You think it was any easier for the NBA players to be away from their families in a bubble? And how much tension was in the air amongst the teammates and other teams?
2: And the one thing I pointed out on our afternoon show yesterday, the Lakers were 52-19 before COVID. So it's not like they were scrubs that just got lucky in this bubble.
0: Now, we're not saying all Lakers fans are ungrateful, but there's definitely a feeling of he was unappreciated, but there's also a feeling that maybe his run here was a little mild, but I think it's because of the man, not because of his numbers. And I'm not saying he's a bad guy at all. I'm just saying I think that's the vibe I'm getting. And there is a vibe that he never did feel like a Laker, just LeBron in a Lakers jersey.
1: And
0: L.A. didn't embrace him the way they embraced Kobe or anybody else as a result. But when all's said and done, 40 years from now, we'll look back and people will remember, he did his thing. You know, he broke the scoring record. He won the in-season tournament. He won in 2020.
1: Isn't it sort of wild how he just rubs people the wrong way?
0: But
1: when it comes to like off the court stuff, like doesn't do any crimes or doesn't
0: he's great.
1: Never had for the spotlight that's on him. The guy's really done nothing but like rub you the wrong way. Yet there's guys.
0: He's no Johnny Gill, for sure.
1: But there's guys and women outside of their entertainment or sports world that do terrible things. We're like, we still love them.
0: Yeah,
1: LeBron. You don't like the way he reads a book. you don't like that he's a little, at times self indulgent. I guess.
0: I won't make it pretty clear. Rich and I have always been like and Danny G supporters of LeBron, but we still understand why some people don't enjoy him. But his whole career spanned the run of our show, man.
2: Purely on the court, there were some things he did last season at that age where all of us came in the next day on the network and we're like, holy guacamole, you saw that?
0: Yeah.
1: Like that guy's doing windmill dunks and he's in his 40s.
2: What in the world?
1: Like how most 40-year-old guys like pull a hamstring playing men's softball.
2: Yo, Covino hurt his neck sneezing a couple weeks ago.
0: That's true.
1: That's a true story.
0: It's true. So Fox Sports Radio, Dan Patrick, how do you feel about LeBron's next move? But right now, how do you feel about his time in L.A.?
1: It wasn't sneezing, Danny. Covino did hurt his neck. Remember what it was from?
2: He
1: hurt his shoulder trying to swat a fly.
0: I did. I tried to snag him.
2: Mr. Miyagi.
0: Like Miyagi style. Yeah. Pop my rotator cuff. I'm on the IL for 6 months now.
1: Yeah, career over.
0: Oh,
1: so
0: that's a true story, by the way, and I'm not proud of it.
1: Your thoughts on LeBron and Big Mike comes in here next, as we call them, Cold Stone.
2: Who?
0: Steve Austin.
1: He comes in here. He's got his segment of the week. We call it Mike Runs His Take, where he has a preposterous thought. He's the guy around the office that's always chirping. So we're like, Mike, once a week, come on the show.
0: I know it's soccer related, Rich. World Cup related. So,
1: right, well, hey, we bring in Mike next. We'll do that and a bunch more. Having fun. In for great Dan Patrick on a Wednesday here at Fox Sports Radio. Let's go.
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0: Covino and Rich, Monday through Friday, normally 2 to 4 on the West, 5 to 7 on the East. Everything at Covino and Rich if you want to see our stupid faces. Actually, better yet, if you want to watch the show now or later, we're streaming live. People are chatting it up. What up, NW? Happy birthday, by the way. Arte, Superbird, Lisa, Bree, Tommy Guns. A lot of people chiming in live at Covino and Rich FSR, at Covino and Rich FSR on YouTube. In for Dan Patrick, day one of the Dan Patrick hat trick.
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0: Everybody's saying it.
1: Today's another day that people love to bring up every year.
0: Oh, the first of the month.
1: No, it's like the most annoying thing in the world of sports.
2: I know what's coming.
1: Don't say what it is. I want to see if... I'm going to let you think about it for a second. Today is the day that once a year, everyone's like, hey, Rich, you know what today is? There's your hint. And I hate it.
0: Today's the day you get the brown card. That's what today is.
2: Think about Rich's love of baseball.
0: Oh, okay. So we'll let you know. Throw the brown card on Rich Davis, everybody. Toilet paper is a foul. Brown card issued. Dry TP smears and leaves extra men on the field, if you know what I mean. 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
1: You like my holiday shirt? 1776 national champs.
0: Honestly, it's like it's comparison, like you said. You know how LeBron doesn't get the credit because he's compared to the greats?
1: Yeah.
0: Your shirt's just okay compared to Sam's.
1: I know. Honestly, Sam, you outdid us all. I was Sam's guy.
3: Yeah, how much you pay for that?
1: This is probably like I probably bought this on Instagram or TikTok for like 30 bucks.
3: I saw it on social media.
1: And I was Sam bought a $10 bootleg Team USA jersey at CVS Pharmacy.
3: Just caught my eye and reeled me in.
1: I'll be honest, you win the day. I think that's fantastic.
0: I feel like you bought some Dr. Scholl's and got that for free or something. I don't know. That's so funny.
3: It came wadded up in like a little capsule.
1: The CVS coupon printed out a mile long, and one of the coupons said free shirt.
0: It's so funny.
3: I'd like to redeem my free shirt.
0: All right. Now, on our show, every Wednesday, we do a few things. We always have fun, okay? Super fun time.
1: That's true.
0: With Covino and Rich. We do something called Midweek Major. We got that coming up. Biggest stories in sports called Midweek Major. And Mike... Who runs this take? Let's get into it.
4: He's the microphone assassin.
5: It's time for Mike, who runs this take.
2: Who? Big Mike may get to be in charge of this segment, but he still doesn't run this place. He really doesn't even run this segment when you think about it, because this mic can be turned off by Sam at any moment.
5: That may be true, but Big Mike does get to pick the topic, and then CNR offer their strong opinions on it. Consider it a warm-up to Midweek Major. Mike, who runs this take?
2: Who?
0: Mike, he runs this place, but on Wednesdays he runs this take.
2: Never heard of him.
0: If you're watching the show on YouTube, don't be confused. It's not Bruce Willis. It's not Stone Cold. It's the Cold Stone, Steve Austin, of Fox Sports Radio.
6: That's so sweet of you, Cody.
0: It's not Rick from Porn Stars. But you know what, Mike? I got to compliment you. You're a handsome dude, and I love your national pride today, bro. You're a true USA fan.
1: Hold on. Before we get into Mike's take.
6: What?
1: Video producer spot, can you do a side-by-side of Mike and Sam? Because Mike has the actual logo, and when you compare it to Sam's bootleg, it's funny because they're trying, you're realizing on Sam's shirt what they're trying to do.
0: Yo, Sam, how do you do it, bro?
1: How do you
0: do that on purpose?
1: Sam's unintentionally awesome.
3: It's like someone took Mike's shirt and they closed their eyes and they tried to draw my shirt.
1: Like the colors.
3: They drew my shirt when they were closing their eyes and looking at Mike's shirt.
1: Like the color scheme, the color scheme's the same, but the colors are swapped.
6: Man.
1: So anyway, Mike, you got your hot take of the week or what?
0: What's up, Mike?
6: I did want to weigh in on this whole LeBron Laker tenure and how that turned out. I'm a lifelong Laker fan.
1: Are fans totally taking it for granted or what?
6: Yeah, I think they are, and I think the fans that I mean, good. Look, I'm happy he's leaving because I think it's what's best for the team.
0: When he came in its course, right?
6: And when he showed up in LA, I was like, all right, I guess let's see. I've never been a fan of the guy LeBron. And when he was here as a human being, maybe I wasn't the biggest fan, but he did his job on the court, man.
1: Yeah.
6: I don't think anybody can sit here and say LeBron did not bring it on the basketball court for the Lakers every night, giving him his all, brought a championship.
1: Like, true.
6: And And while I'm a Lakers fan and I will defend the bubble championship, the Lakers did have one slight advantage in the bubble, and that is the fact that they were the old team, right? They were the guys that, and it was a shortened season. They didn't have to travel. They got to stay in the same place.
0: Yeah, but those like, things apply to all the teams.
6: Sure,
0: right?
6: I understand, but as an older team, it helped the Lakers a little more than some of the younger teams who didn't need as much rest. But that's negligible, and that's not why they won the championship. They won the championship because they were the best team.
1: You know, it doesn't make sense, and I'm giving you credit, Mike. You made me think about this. He gave his all, right? He stayed in incredible shape. So how could we, in one side of our mouth, say it's incredible what he does for his age, and then criticize the guy for not doing it, you know, doing more?
6: That's what I'm saying.
1: Do you know anyone else that could do what he did for the Lakers? I think there's a lot of people that are ungrateful for what he did. And Mike's a fan, so I take your take on it.
6: All right. Well, let's get into the take I'm actually talking about today, because we're all about the World Cup these days.
1: Yeah.
6: Right?
1: We got the fever.
6: I heard Rich talking earlier about how he's decided he really just loves a shootout.
1: It's true. I realized when it was 2-0 Mexico, I'm like, what else is on TV? I realized I just love a close game.
6: I get it. But the question has always remained, why can't the United States men's soccer team be more competitive on the world stage than they are? We are in just about every other sport. Our women's soccer team is usually number one in the world. Like, we have the capability to do it. The question is, why can't we? Why don't we?
1: Okay.
6: And I know you guys were talking a little bit earlier, and Rich was saying he didn't know anybody growing up playing soccer.
1: It's true.
6: And I really think, and that's my take today, is that's really what it boils down to, is in most other countries in South America and Europe, growing up, every single child plays soccer. Every one of them. We don't even do that with football or baseball out here. Maybe most kids play baseball, but not every single one of them. Those other countries, every single one of them is playing soccer. Like, if Barry Sanders grew up playing soccer every single day of his life, you don't think that he would have a chance to rival Messi or Pele as one of the greatest that ever did it?
1: That's a hot take. I have thoughts on that, but is it fair to say in the United States, more kids use their feet to play kickball than soccer?
6: No, that's not fair. Not anymore.
1: No, meaning like, all right, if you take every kid, did you want it straight or bouncy when you were playing kickball?
0: A little in between.
1: A little bouncy.
0: So I don't want it too bouncy.
1: How do you want it, a little bouncy?
0: Danny, too bouncy?
1: Nah, you know what? I like my, I don't even want to say it.
6: Okay, easy.
1: He was going to say he likes his kickballs like he likes his boobs.
6: I'm sure he was.
1: He was going to say that.
0: I was going to say, I like my TikTok videos like how I like my kickball.
1: Oh, bouncy.
0: A little bouncy.
1: So my thought is, not every kid played soccer in the United States, but every kid played a hell of a lot of kickball. So I think more kids use their feet playing kickball in their life than soccer. But here's the deal. I'll tell you why Team USA women's always does well. Probably because around the world, in a lot of cultures, women are not only discouraged from playing sports, probably aren't allowed. And I think women's sports here in the U.S. compared to around the world, always going to dominate.
6: Very valid point.
1: Someone made a point to me recently, because I used to say that same thing, Mike, where it's like, what if all the best wide receivers in football, or what if all the elite athletes, you know, all the NBA point guards, like, decided to play soccer instead? But then when you realize Messi, who's the best, is like 5'8", 5'9", is size and strength really...
3: Well, that's why Barry Sanders is a good example.
1: Yeah, maybe
3: if he would have said T.O. or if he would have said LeBron, it's like, yeah, that's not the makeup of a soccer player.
6: You're talking about an extreme example. I mean, look at Wayne Gretzky. Wayne Gretzky was not your prototypical NHL player, and he's the greatest of all time. So that's a one-off when you're talking about a guy like Messi. I'm talking about Mbappe, and you look at Erling Haaland, and you look at Harry Kane. These are big, strong, fast guys that have serious athletic ability. And in the United States, all of our athletes with that kind of athletic ability are being channeled toward the sports where they traditionally are going to make money, which is football and basketball and baseball.
3: Yeah, we're oversaturated with other options,
6: right?
3: I mean, options that seem more appealing for American culture.
6: I mean, you've seen all of the parents out there in youth sports that are all convinced their children are going to become professional athletes. You don't get that in soccer. You get AYSO moms. You get soccer moms.
3: Yeah. So, in other words, the same way we lost Kyler Murray to football, he could have been a baseball player.
6: Right.
3: We're losing tons of superstars that could have played soccer
0: to other American sports.
1: My analogy, I grew up on Long Island. My analogy would be we lost a lot of our best baseball players because at the time lacrosse was trendy. And I remember being like, why are you playing lacrosse?
0: I thought you lost them to fist pumping on the East Coast. Yeah, Tony was a great baseball player until he started pumping his fist at
1: the
0: club.
1: Your thoughts, Mike? Mike poses the question on his take of the week.
0: It's a two-part doozy, actually. The question's, you know, why do you think that we're not embracing soccer, we're not as good as we should be? And would Barry Sanders, right? Isn't that part
6: of it? Yeah. I mean, would our greatest athletes, would we rank on the national stage as some of the greatest soccer players that ever lived?
1: Well, to put in perspective, Mike, we're in the field of 32 now. And I looked it up, and we are predicted to go to the quarterfinals. So if Team USA does their best, they will make it to the final round of eight, and then they'll predict it to lose to Spain, right, if you look at the bracket the right way?
6: Okay.
1: So top eight ain't too shabby.
0: Oh,
1: but you're
0: no, that's huge progress.
1: Top eight would be, absolutely.
6: Yeah. That would be huge progress.
1: But what you're saying is if we dominate in so many sports, the Olympics are always on the high medal count, NFL football, Major League Baseball, Japanese players come here. If we're elite in everything, what's the deal with soccer?
6: Exactly right.
1: Your thoughts at 877-99-FOX. Weigh in on Mike, Coldstone Steve Austin.
0: Coldstone Steve Austin.
1: We'll take your feedback next. In for Dan Patrick, it's Covino and Rich.

0: you believe it's July 1st, holiday week?
1: I know.
0: Holiday!
1: Celebrate!
0: Hey. Rich got bank snaps, if you know what I mean. Bank snaps.
1: Oh, no, people don't know.
0: Got your sparklers ready for the holidays? We're Covino and Rich, and we're happy to be here. Day one of the Dan Patrick Hattrick. 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Follow, rate, and review. 5 stars. And we appreciate it. That's Brown Car Davis, Rich Davis here. It's Covino and Rich. And the phones are hot. We do this every Wednesday with Mike, who runs this place.
2: Who?
0: Or as we're calling today, Coldstone Steve Austin. Rick from Pawn Stars, our very own Rick from Pawn Stars. The handsome Mike who runs this place.
1: I'm looking at our feedback.
0: People runs talk, a take.
1: People are talking about the odds of being a pro soccer player. And I'm trying to make sense of this. Is it easier or harder to be a pro soccer player?
3: Well, it depends. Pro soccer player as opposed to a pro what?
1: I mean, NFL player, Major League Baseball player.
3: It's easier to be a pro soccer player than a pro NFL player, maybe not a pro baseball player, because we're talking about minor leagues. But in soccer, there are so many leagues and so many semi-pro leagues.
1: Is the path to big money, is what I'm asking, is there a path to big money in soccer that would make it worth it for a young kid? That's another reason
3: Is a path to big money. Absolutely.
0: That's why American players are more excited to...
3: Weston McKennie, these guys are making huge cash overseas.
0: Yeah, but they see the glitz and glamour and paydays of an NFL star, baseball star, so they're choosing that as opposed to soccer. So Mike's take is... You know, why aren't we embracing soccer? Why aren't we as good as we should be? And he says that Barry Sanders would arguably be one of the best if he played soccer while he was in diapers like people around the world. So let's go to the phones. 877-99 on Fox. Danny G, who do we got?
2: Let's start in Las Vegas with Nico.
0: Nico in Vegas.
1: Nico,
0: what's up,
1: bud?
4: Hey, how's it going, guys?
1: What's up, man?
4: Yeah, so really, it also kind of comes down to the time on task. So a lot of in Europe and a lot of places in the world, kids are starting to play soccer at a younger age at academies. So they're playing like 6-7 hours a day, 5-7 days a week, and then have games. Whereas our kids are going to school for 8 hours a day and then practice for like 2 hours a day, if they even practice 5 days a week. So it's also the infrastructure is very different with soccer in worldwide. And even now you can see with Europe basketball, like teams like Barcelona have a basketball, have volleyball, have soccer, and that's how they run it. So they prioritize very different things. Education's not as big as a priority. And even our players, like you mentioned, like Flo Balogun or Anthony Robinson, you listen to them talk, they have accents because they've been in Europe since they were little kids. So
0: football is life for other places.
1: Football is life.
0: And
3: season three.
0: You know, you got me thinking, Mike, who runs this take, you said Barry Sanders, but when you think about other guys of that stature, like a Ricky Henderson. Imagine if a guy like him was playing soccer and stuck with it.
1: From the time
0: he was a kid. We'd have a different culture in the world of sports.
1: I mean, listen, I don't know how it is globally, and maybe here in the U.S. we're catching up with the ridiculousness of like kids in travel ball at 5-6 years old. If they're in diapers already kicking a ball in Europe, maybe we'll catch up, because it's pretty absurd here with travel ball now. All right, one more for now, and then we'll go to all the rest next. Who do we got, Danny?
2: Adam in Indiana played on our national team.
1: Yo, what's up, Adam?
0: Yo.
1: Congrats, man.
0: Hey, buddy.
5: Hey, guys. Thanks for having me.
0: Hey, thanks for calling.
5: I was actually a goalkeeper coach for the Haiti women's national team is what I was.
1: Oh, nice.
5: So one of the things is we love our American football, right? And I've always said this. Very similar to what you said with Barry Sanders, you know, the athleticism, the size, the IQ in the sport. Imagine that, you know, growing up playing soccer. No country has a football like we do. They have the soccer. We have American football, and that is so many kids play that. But can you imagine, like you said, Barry Sanders, a Jeremiah Love, or, you know, even a Peyton Manning with his size and IQ as a center back? You know, American football, and that's starting to change a little bit with youth systems, but so in the past 20 years, so many more kids have grown up playing football rather than soccer, and that's why you see our women so good. We don't have a massive sport. Like, obviously, basketball, yes, for women, but American football is so big here in America that most kids are playing that, and to a gentleman's point that was talking youth systems earlier, And even here in Indiana, we have it. I mean, some of the top quality youth systems are 10,000 plus a year. In Europe and South America, there's more opportunity to get seen and play with a youth academy because the cost is either free or much lower because you're scouted and brought into that academy rather than, hey, mom, dad, you got to pay $10,000 to play on this team. So,
0: yeah, you just need a ball.
3: And if you're good enough, they'll pay you as a teenager to come and just train.
0: That's amazing. Hey, thanks so much for the call and the insight. Like Rich said, we're going to get to everybody's phone call. So hang tight. Keep your chonies on. We'll get to you. And if you have more to say about it, 877-99 on Fox, because we got World Cup fever. And this team is good. So it's got us extra excited, and it makes you wonder, you know, why aren't we embracing it more and why aren't we better?
1: Want to do one more, Danny, or what?
2: Sure. Trip in Vegas said he can go quick.
1: Yo, what's up, Trip?
0: Make it snappy, buddy.
6: Hey, gentlemen. I was going to same thing that Nico said in Vegas. It's just infrastructure. First of all, who's this Mike guy? And then it's just infrastructure. we don't have that here in the United States. It's the same, but even gymnasts or what, it's developed at such an early age. And then I got an athlete for you. At his size and speed, imagine if Tyreek Hill.
3: Yeah, right?
6: At an early age.
0: Yeah. And it's not that these guys didn't play. I don't know. He may have.
1: Remember Ocho Cinco?
0: Always, I got sucked into American football culture. Like, we always start off with soccer and end up somewhere else.
1: Wasn't it Ocho Cinco that was a pretty good soccer player?
0: Yeah, sure. Yep.
1: We're talking about elite athletes. Hey, your feedback. We'll wrap this up next. We'll get some more NBA offseason moves. Maybe talk a little NFL. Getting closer and closer. So, all coming up. In for the great Dan Patrick, Covino and Rich, right here on Fox Sports Radio.
0: USA! Yeah. USA! USA! USA! USA!
1: All day, let's go!
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1: 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No! 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
3: 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Day one of the Dan Patrick hat trick. Always an honor, always a pleasure to be in for the great DP. Steve Covino from Union, New Jersey. Rich Davis from Franklin Square, Long Island. We're out here on the west side, the mean streets of L.A., which might as well be Mexico with all the green jerseys still celebrating. And, of course, Danny G, our super producer in Iowa, Sam.
4: Yeah.
3: 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And if you're new to our show, shout out to all the affiliates. We're on Monday through Friday, 2 to 4 in the west. And we have a bonus podcast called Overpromised. It's the best show ever. It's better than that nonsense you're watching. Better than Love Island. Overpromised.
5: No, it might be better than Love Island.
3: It's on youtube.com/@CovinoandRichFSR, but people are chatting in live, and we're wrapping up. Mike, who runs this take. Right, well, and you know what? I was reading his notes. He was saying if Barry Sanders played soccer, he'd be better than Messi. That's what he said in the notes.
5: In the notes?
3: Yeah, I read it.
5: You know, listen, if you're having a hard time waking up this morning, maybe we'll just send Mexico fans outside your outside your bedroom window. Hey, hey! Hey, that's the fun story of the morning for me, at least.
3: By the way, it's a true story. It's a true story. Mexico had a true home field advantage, and that's fine. That's what it's all about.
5: Funny. They had fans outside Ecuador's hotel 2 days ago, which you might explain why it was so easy for Mexico to win last night.
3: I mean, I was joking when I said Los Spookies were performing outside just to keep them awake, but they did have, like, full-on drum kits.
4: Oh, yeah. There were full mariachi bands set up.
3: They had full-on parties just to keep them awake, and Mexico got the big win. Of course, Norway and France, and then later today.
4: It's better than food poisoning, you know, room service.
3: Oh, yeah, definitely better. England,
4: more ethical.
3: Congo, Belgium, Senegal, USA, all day against Bosnia. So we're all rocking our red, white, and blues, and Danny G has his Vet the Vote hat on right now, Vet the Vote. But again, we're Covino and Rich, and happy to be here. Half hour from now, we got Midweek Major, the biggest stories in sports and pop culture. We decide, are they midweek or major stories?
5: Right. Let's wrap up this World Cup conversation. Would the great athletes of the United States, NFL, NBA, Major League Baseball superstars, had they chose soccer as a child, would we be the worldwide leaders of soccer?
3: I mean, that's ego talking for sure. And, you know, why wouldn't we be is another side of that question. But, you know, it's a culture thing for sure. Kids grow up playing it in other places. It's life to other countries. That's why it means so much more. Is USA outside the hotel rooms of Bosnia? No. I just don't think they want it as much, to be honest. But we're rooting for them. They have a great squad.
5: I wrapped it up this way the other day on our afternoon show. I said, if you asked most Americans, if you asked most Americans, what would you rather? Your local team win a championship? Like, if you asked someone in L.A., what do you rather?
3: Well, we did a poll.
5: Yeah, what do you rather? The Dodgers or the Rams win a championship, or Team USA? Most would say their local team. If you ask me,
3: 70% of our listeners on Fox Sports Radio, because we did a YouTube poll of it, about 70% was like, I'd rather my local team,
5: if you ask me,
3: win than USA.
5: What would I rather? Oh, Rich, do you want the Mets to win the World Series one day, or Team USA? I'd say Mets all day.
3: I don't want to say national pride's not the same, but it's kind of not.
5: I mean, well, you can
3: when
5: love,
3: it comes to international
5: could,
3: sports.
5: You could love
3: that?
5: The USA, but I think you're more local.
4: It's
5: team.
4: It's because soccer is down our list of favorite sports.
5: Like, Danny, Raiders, I asked you, I said, Danny, would you rather the Raiders just make the postseason or Team USA win the World Cup?
4: I don't have to answer for that, but it's been a long time for the Raiders. Now, Dodgers, I'm spoiled with back-to-back titles, so I would rather see Team USA.
5: You'd rather see Team USA than a three-peat?
4: Yeah, well, if you're asking me, would I rather our whole country come together for a title in the World Cup? Yeah, because I've seen two Dodger parades back to back. But
5: man, I hope.
4: But my football team, that's a different story.
5: I hope to one day have a team that wins so much.
4: And my Lakers, Rich, Lakers, another story, because then people will knock off that stupid bubble talk.
5: That's true. Okay. We'll take two more. Who do we got, Danny?
4: Let's go to York, Pennsylvania. Kyle.
5: What up, PA?
0: Hey, how's it going, guys?
5: Hey, Kyle.
0: So my take is we went 40 years between 1950 and 1990 without even trying to put a World Cup team out there. During that same time period is when the NFL exploded and same popularity with the NBA. We weren't even attempting on the soccer stage and the world, or sorry, the world stage in soccer, while the rest of the world had a 40-year advantage. We didn't even have the MLS until 1996. So the reason we didn't have any star athletes to look up to in soccer is because we weren't even trying for 40 years.
5: Yeah, it was like
6: that's great context.
5: It's like you almost don't even want to. If you're not trying, how are you going to win?
3: Yeah, we're playing behind. I get it. We're behind the ball here. Now, Jason hits us up, too. And again, a lot of this is obvious, but still needs to be pointed out. He goes, the inner cities in the USA, they're more drawn to basketball, where often in other countries they're playing soccer. So, yeah, and we just have more options. We're oversaturated with other options. But as the world changes, yeah, I get it. American football is still king and all. But most young kids are playing soccer or flag football, and that's been going on for a long time now. So that culture is about to change. It's been changing, put it that way.
4: All right, let's wrap this up with Pierce in Albany, New York.
5: What's up, Pierce?
7: Gentlemen, I like the cut of your jib, have for a long time. But you let a caller right before break say that Peyton Manning could be a center midfielder with his IQ.
3: I mean, he was also a big-time superstar in soccer. Who was that again, Danny G, that called before?
4: He was a superstar. He said he was a coach.
3: Former coach. Yeah. I mean, he had some insight. Yeah. I did notice that, but I thought to myself, I mean, he is a professional athlete. I don't know.
5: I don't know if he can be running. You know what? I do love the phrase that you said, a cut of our jib, though. That is...
3: I was thinking the same thing. But
5: the cut of your jib.
3: When you start thinking of athletes and sizing them up, like LeBron James, right? I mean, a specimen. Would he have been a great goalie? Because he couldn't have played, you know, I don't think he would be scoring goals. I think he's small and quick enough.
4: Yeah, but to the whole point of this conversation, I think it was Tripp in Vegas who brought up Cheetah. He said, what if Tyreek Hill played soccer?
5: Yeah. Exactly.
4: And I looked it up, and Tyreek Hill, you might know this, he's got a background in track and field. But he never played soccer. So, yeah, I mean, it just shows you that soccer was not a priority for a lot of us when we were little kids. Yeah.
3: But I did notice the Peyton Manning name drop for sure.
4: Or Rich, my mom, and I don't know if you had this experience, put me in soccer as like a preschooler and kindergartner for motor skills. And then after that, done. That was it. It was two summers and done.
3: I heard that Danny G played soccer. He really wanted to play football, and he cried about it. He was like, boo hoo hoo boo.
4: First of all, it don't sound anything like that.
3: But like, mom, I want to play football.
4: But my 2.5-year-old, like the only thing we could sign him up. You guys know how big Koa is.
5: Yeah.
4: So they're not supposed to be able to be in the soccer class until they're three.
5: Yeah.
4: And the coach there at the preschool said he's big enough, so it's cool. You can sign him up.
3: Danny G, does your little son cry the way you cried when you were little?
4: No, but he does have a 5 o'clock shadow already.
5: Danny's son is enormous.
4: He's a big boy. But it's the only thing we could sign him up for right now is soccer. But
5: yeah, it's the first thing. Listen, if you got kids that are involved in sports,
3: it's a great introductory sport. We just tend to lean elsewhere.
5: I'm certainly,
3: as Americans,
5: I'm certainly not saying people don't stick with it. In fact, soccer now and travel soccer are probably bigger in the United States than it's been in decades. But my kids both played a year of soccer, and they was like, well, that was fun. And then they moved on to baseball, softball, gymnastics, other things.
3: My whole childhood until junior high, and got sucked into regular American football. That's just how it is. Big football town, Union, New Jersey, and that was it. That was the end of it. And that's the story for so many people here.
4: If we beat Bosnia and we continue on,
3: it changes things.
4: Yeah, I was going to say, do you guys think that starts a huge explosion? Because we hear this all the time.
3: Yeah, because look, it's here in our backyard. The timing situations are perfect, right? We're all swept in. These little kids are easily influenced. They're going to be watching, thinking like, hey, man, that's a possibility. This is great. This is fun.
5: I have a question for you guys. Do you think with all the World Cup hype, who do we want to pick? All right, if we put Iowa Sam in goal, do you think the three of us can make penalty kicks?
4: Oh, yeah.
3: Easily.
6: Easily.
5: Yes. No doubt. 100%.
6: Easily. The ball will already be in the net. I'll just fall over.
3: I'm just saying, that's not a knock on Iowa Sam. I'm just, absolutely.
5: All right, what if you were in goal? Do you think us three could score on you? Me, Danny, and Iowa?
3: If you kick it and place it hard enough, absolutely, yeah.
5: But I'm saying if professionals professionals in a world stage are hitting the crossbar and they're miskicking, and remember some guy pulled it left.
4: But still, their conversion rate is 70% on PKs at the end of a game.
5: That's a pro, though. I just wanted, Danny G, if you're in goal.
3: Yeah, try to get it past me, boo-hoo.
5: And he's in goal. You really, you're certain. Like, all right, what would you like be so confident? I'm not saying we're going to do it, but what if I was like $1,000 right now? Like, you are that confident? Like, yeah, of course I can kick it past Danny.
3: Yeah. Definitely. Yeah. That's not a knock on Danny. It's a big goal.
5: I wouldn't say Danny's an established goalie by any means.
4: Yeah, we talked about it last hour even, in the day before on our afternoon show, that it's a guessing game. You're either going to guess to your left or your right.
5: Exactly.
4: And you get burned, and you see the goalies get burned.
5: Picture Danny with those big gloves on. Boo-hoo.
6: There's also reaction time, though, too. Like, that's going to be – those guys practice with – like, they're so ready to just jump one direction.
5: I almost feel like I could block you three guys.
4: No, Rich, because even if you freeze for a millisecond, we already got the ball passed.
5: But I think you'd miss kick.
3: And by the way, you'd score no goals on any of us with your flip-flops on. Just know that. Rich is scoring goals wearing flip-flops.
4: And your weenus toes. Yeah.
5: But you know what? I think that there's no more pressure in the world in sports. Maybe a closer coming in like a bases loaded jam situation, but we said
4: that Clayton Kershaw situation, remember?
5: The Kershaw in the World Series when it was full count and a ball walks in a run. Like, those situations give you a stomachache, but watching these shootouts in the World Cup on this stage and knowing the national pressure these dudes feel. We talked about it yesterday. There are certain players that don't want that moment. It's just too much pressure, even for elite athletes. Like, yeah, I don't want to do it. So
3: I want to thank you for all your phone calls. We still have a few more coming in. 877-99 on Fox. You can hit us up at Covino and Rich anytime on social media. Covino and Rich at Covino and Rich. And thanks again to Mike Coldstone, Steve Austin, Mike, who runs this place, and his take on American soccer. We do that every Wednesday, Mike, who runs his take, and along with Midweek Major. We also give away lots of prizes. You know, I want the Dan Patrick fan base to also qualify for some of our prizes. If you follow our podcast, Covino and Rich, Apple Podcasts, and you say something nice about us, even if it's like, yeah, they're no DP, but they're okay. Whatever you want to say, if it's kind of nice.
5: You do good enough.
3: Yeah, you're good. They're good enough.
5: Yeah, good.
3: All right.
4: Even if it's a forced comment.
3: Leave a comment. Danny G will email a few people. If you get an email, you get our summer prize pack, which is the Fox Sports Radio grilling apron and koozies and all that fun stuff.
4: It is
3: footballs.
4: Pure bribery.
3: So, absolute bribery.
5: Aren't those most of your Yelp reviews with women you've dated?
3: Yes.
5: Good enough.
3: Okay.
5: Good enough.
3: All right.
5: Definitely decent. Listen, we just got done with Mike, who runs this take, and we are going to do Midweek Major with Sam, and we're going to hit on all the fun, stupid stories in the world of sports we may have missed. But there's a take, and this is a guy that I like. I always find him entertaining. But, you know, sometimes someone will say a take on sports talk radio or TV or a podcast, and you're like, are they just saying this? They can't really mean this. Our buddy Rob Parker does this once in a while. I don't know
3: if he does it intentionally or he really believes.
5: Like, Rob will say something like, Mahomes isn't that good. And you're like, I'm sorry, what?
3: He's overrated.
5: Like, there's a broadcaster that I respect, Emmanuel Acho. And I thought I was seeing things, Dan.
4: It's not what you said about him off the air.
5: No, yeah. I do like Acho. I think he's good. Yeah, didn't he also host some stuff on The Bachelor at one point?
3: He did. He did a great job.
4: Oh, that's right. I remember that.
3: He really did. I was really impressed.
5: So he is a guy I respect. And listen, I don't respect everyone. When I don't like someone, I'm not shy to say it. So I actually do like Acho, but this comment is absurd.
4: He's just going for clicks, right?
5: And he must be going for clicks. Take a listen to what he said about Caitlin Clark.
8: The W at this junction in time would be better without Caitlin Clark because she is a bigger distraction than she is an additive. Caitlin Clark has gotten the WNBA over the necessary threshold they needed. Now people are watching. Now we realize, oh,

0: Okay. So when you talk about the revenue, the sellout crowds, the attention she brought WNBA, he cannot be serious.
1: The and WNBA.
2: Not past brought and brings.
0: Yeah.
2: Past tense and present tense and future tense.
0: Honestly, shame on us, not here on the show, but us as people, to give those things any sort of attention. I'm not saying here for the sake of the show. I'm saying in life, because we have to understand that people are just saying the opposite just to get your attention. So like, hey, the sky's not blue, it's orange. Like, no, it's not. But they'll say that.
2: Oh, I better click that. What does he mean by that?
0: They'll say that to get clicks, because there's no way a smart and intelligent guy like him, a former professional athlete, could honestly think that. So shame on us for even like believing it for a second.
2: Well, if you just mention the name Caitlin Clark, it gets people all hot and bothered.
1: It's the clickiest of clicky clickbait of all time. To
2: say something that.
0: The world we live in. It's a great example of the nonsense that we're
3: watching. Say click?
1: The clickiest of clicky clickbait.
2: Caitlin Click.
1: So here's my thought. I would go as far as say I take what Acho said, that the WNBA, or is he called the W? I've never heard that before.
2: George W.
1: would be better off without Caitlin Clark. I'm going to say this. Had Caitlin Clark not came into the WNBA, I feel like we'd be looking at it going away within the next couple of years.
2: It would be like an alternate reality we'd be living in. Like,
1: I thought the WNBA was... The WNBA was... They practically got a foreclosure notice. Hey, it's ain't working. We've done this 20, 30 years. It's not working. If Caitlin Clark had not come into the WNBA a couple years ago and had that little run at Iowa and the fun with her and Angel Reese, had that not happened...
2: And becoming the all-time scorer in NCAA history.
1: I seriously doubt the WNBA would have made it another couple years. In fact, I'm talking like closing shop. Like, no, like league done.
0: This proves that we do live in the upside down. Nothing makes sense. Awful's the new awesome. We're living in the opposite, because he's saying that the WNBA, I'm quoting him, the W would be better without Caitlin Clark. Caitlin Clark might actually be better without the WNBA, because if she played somewhere else as a professional,
1: she'd be respected.
0: She'd be like heralded and embraced, and she'd be even a bigger star.
2: If a tree falls in the forest, no one's around. Like, why would she go to Europe or
0: to
2: play in another
0: embraced
2: country?
0: And to
2: she matters even here.
0: To be
2: she
0: loved. Does. I'm just saying... The opposite of what he said is more true than what he actually said.
2: He weaves in some truths with that ridiculous take. Like, when he's talking about Kelsey Mitchell, who's on the Fever, sometimes she's like the best scorer on the team. She's an offensive weapon. So he's absolutely right.
1: There are
2: weapons. She's an amazing player for the Fever.
1: But I'm just saying, not the only one.
2: There are amazing stars, and this is so good that they're finally getting their shine.
0: She's not the only star, but it doesn't matter. She's the one that people care about. Stop forcing things that aren't happening.
1: Caitlin Clark.
0: People care about her. Embrace that and ride with that. And by the way, this is no knock on Acho. It really isn't. I do respect all people that put their opinions out there. But there's no way he really believes that. There's no way, and because it's not true. And he's a smart guy, and we know that. And to prove I have nothing against him, I actually met him at a party, went up to him, and hey, man, big fan.
1: Guys tickle each other.
0: Tickled each other.
2: So he's smart enough to say something absurd about Caitlin Clark and get millions of views.
0: No, but you know what? He took his time, and we had a quick conversation. We bro-hugged it out. He's a great dude. But this is the culture that we live in, where people just say things to say things. And it's all about clicks. I don't know if they really mean it. Now, he might, but we're here to say that. It's the opposite is true.
1: I'm telling you something I really believe. This is not clickbait. Had Caitlin Clark not come in...
3: This is about the moon landing.
1: No, it's not about the moon landing. Had Caitlin Clark not entered the WNBA, I think the league would be talking about closing shop right now. I think we'd be having a conversation about...
2: I don't know about it. I think it was just persisting at going up a little bit
1: But Sam, losing money every year, losing money. For the first time ever, it was like, oh, wow, crowds, ratings, everything. That had never happened. Crowds and ratings and buzz. The WNBA had never had that. Truthfully, I think I learned the names of six new teams maybe because she played against them. What did I say? With the Dallas Wings, that's a team?
2: Yes.
1: Remember I thought it was a restaurant?
2: Good wings.
1: Caitlin Clark is the reason the league still exists, let alone better off without her. Give me a break.
2: The problem I had with it is the very end where he's sort of dismissed. He's like, oh, you can go away now. Like, there's this dismissal involved.
1: Really?
2: And I'm like, so is she just poof

0: goes up in smoke and disappears.
1: Poof.
0: Where what would happen?
2: The
0: what would
2: NBA
0: happen?
2: Would have been a lot better without
3: Larry Bird and
2: Magic
3: Magic Johnson
2: and Larry Bird rivalry. We're not saying it's all Caitlin Clark, but my goodness.
0: Like, we'll take it from here? What are you talking about?
2: She brought so much revenue to and eyes and ratings to a league that desperately needed it. That alone ends the conversation. And I'll read what Rich wrote. I'm not taking credit for this. Mm. Worst take ever is what you wrote here.
3: Oh, yeah.
2: So anyway, your thoughts on that. And we say that respectfully here on the Covino and Rich Show in for Dan Patrick.
3: Your thoughts, and not only your thoughts on Caitlin Clark were... Again, I believe the league doesn't exist by 2030 without her. And is it not only the worst take? Plus, we'll get to Iowa Sam, who's going to be doing midweek major. And I give that a Sophie Cunningham point. I give that a little point. And by the way, Sophie Cunningham, another great personality.
2: Sam, are you ready? I'm pointing at you, bro. Are you ready for midweek major?
3: You know what
0: I'm ready.
3: I think what
4: you didn't bend your wrist enough.
3: Without Caitlin Clark, we don't know Angel Reese and Asia Wilson and Sophie Cunningham, because no one would have cared enough to even look in that direction. It's almost like Caitlin Clark delivered enough for you to be like, let me take a look-see. And now you might be like, oh, this is, you know, there's some entertainment here. But without Caitlin Clark, you weren't taking a peek.
2: No one's saying she's the best to ever do it. No one's saying she's the greatest.
0: Yeah,
2: she's
0: not the best player. No,
3: how many people? Am I crazy in saying, I'm not. I know for a fact. Am I accurate? Yes, in saying millions of people, millions and millions and millions of people watch their first ever WNBA game because of Caitlin Clark?
2: Yes. Fair to say.
3: I have a question. Did you ever watch a WNBA game before Caitlin
2: Clark?
3: But in today's
2: world, you know what you got to say to get clicks? No one's ever watched a game just to watch Caitlin Clark. Ever. And I'm like,
3: I have a question.
2: I don't know if that's true.
3: Question. Other than Iowa Sam. Have you watched a WNBA game before Caitlin Clark? Like with excitement in its entirety?
2: You're asking Sam?
3: No, I said other than Sam.
2: Oh, other than Sam.
3: I hadn't.
2: And I mean, we don't speak for everybody. Like, we're painting in broad strokes here. I know that people did and do. But my goodness, it's pretty clear that she changed the league.
3: Okay.
2: All right. So your thoughts on that. And keep in mind, we live in the upside down. Don't believe everything you hear just because someone said it. Even on the radio, as my dad would say, hey, I heard it on the radio, so it got to be true. No, it's just idiots like us.
3: Dad, I'm on the radio. All right, hey, your thoughts on that and Midweek Major and a bunch more right here on Fox Sports Radio. In for Dan Patrick, Covino, and Rich. We got more next.
2: The Cup knockout round
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0: It's the first of the month. July 1st, Covino and Rich. In for the great DP, day one of the Dan Patrick hat trick.
1: If you know what today is.
2: Today, I know what it is. Nudie Magazine Day. Oh, yes.
1: Oh, yeah. If you know what it is. God, it's the most annoying.
3: Just spit it out already.
1: Sports day
2: in
1: the world.
2: Stop teasing me, bro.
4: Bro, you just did Adam Sandler. It has something to do with a big check like that.
1: Oh, yeah. We'll get to what today is. Yeah.
4: Remember he loaded him into his hoopty?
1: Yeah.
4: All the big checks.
1: I know what today is. It's hump day. We're going to turn your hump day into a hump night. And that starts with the horny Iowa Sam.
2: Oh.
1: Because he's got midweek major in just a few minutes.
2: What?
1: Those are the biggest stories in sports and pop culture. 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We do it every Wednesday.
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2: All right, it's time for midweek major. Hit it, Sammy.
5: Covino and Rich get you over the middle of the week with midweek major.
6: Ooh, I love that.
5: We throw sports and pop culture headlines and topics at the fellas, and it's like the kids say.
7: That's so mid. Week, definitely major.
5: CNR scoring. Midweek major.
4: Yeah, I got to go quick here to give Iowa Sam at least 7 full minutes.
2: Let's go, Sammy.
4: You hear the horns. That means you've made it to the middle of the work week, a holiday week.
2: Yeah.
4: And we're going to roll the two big red love dice over there in the main studio. All right. To see who gets first take.
1: Ooh, 6 for me. 9. Yeah, right. Rich.
2: Let's see. All right.
1: And by the way, is he Iowa Uncle Sam? Because he's got his red, white, and blue on.
8: Well, it's just you, me, and Uncle Sam.
1: I go first. Oh, we tied. All right, roll off. We both rolled a 9. I rolled a 2. And Rich rolled a 3.
4: Rich gets to go first.
2: It's been like 3 months.
4: And now, the most famous person besides Brian Bell of Weezer from Iowa City, Iowa, Iowa Sam.
1: Iowa Uncle Sam. Because
2: he wants you.
1: What up, buddy?
9: It's just you, me, and Uncle Sam. Just
3: had to get that in there. Little stripes drop. Well, guys, on the highways and byways of ongoing scandals, Diana Rossini, pull over, would you? Because Phil Mickelson's driving this story.
2: It's a cardigan, but thanks for noticing.
3: Yeah, it's not a story about Diana Rossini and her story about getting pulled over. This is about Phil Mickelson. A drip of Phil's reputational downfall continues. The latest news piece about Phil's little Mickelson currently making the rounds. Professional golfer Pat Perez, his ex-wife Ashley Perez, claims Phil showed her a photo of his little Mickelson in the past, but in a statement of solidarity, a representative for Phil came out and said Phil's wife, Amy, supports her husband. Old Lefty, a complicated fellow, midweek or major.
2: I think his wife is standing by him. They probably either have an arrangement, an agreement, or maybe she just, you know, you support your man, woman, guy, you support your husband or wife through good times and bad. Here's the thing. I think this woman that's going after him, exposing this, is looking for her 15 minutes of fame. Why would you need to publicly put out there that Phil Mickelson showed you his junk? Like, I have no clue why. Like, if not for attention and not to try to be... And she's a good-looking younger woman, so it only leads me to stereotypically say she's looking for attention. Why would you want to be out there in this drama with Phil Mickelson otherwise?
3: So what say you, Rich?
2: Major.
1: I think it's major,
7: definitely
1: too.
7: Definitely major for me.
1: Just based on the names involved. We're talking big time names. Could be a big time.
2: But you hear what I'm saying? Like,
1: scandal.
2: If not for attention, Camino, then why?
1: This could be, you know, money eventually,
2: but,
1: I'm
2: but
1: sure.
2: Money or attention. So
3: is this the window to get in there and
1: could
3: kick
1: be very
3: him
1: true.
3: Down?
1: Here's my thought on this. No woman wants to see your junk shot ever.
2: Yeah.
1: Ever. Whether you're a famous golfer or not. It doesn't matter who you are. No woman wants that. And if you're going to do it, always, what'd you call it?
2: Always show your driver, not your putter.
3: I love that.
1: I don't know. Draw something on it so that you can deny that it's not yours.
2: Yeah. But yeah, mine doesn't have a birthmark.
1: Just don't do it. Not worth it.
2: Bad luck.
3: All right, pressing on. Guys, sometimes in life, we forget. Or we just don't know. During a recent Yes Network broadcast of a Yankees-Red Sox game, broadcaster Michael Kay said this about rapper DMX.
10: But we've got a big enough budget that we get DMX to do the second one. Yeah, yeah, in person.
11: He's available?
10: Yeah, he's not available, unfortunately.
3: Yeah, sadly, DMX passed away in 2021. Michael K. forgetting knowing about our dearly departed DMX, Midweek or Major.
2: Well, you know what? To give you a little more insight as to why. First of all, it's mid. I mean, it's Michael K.
7: That's
2: He's
7: so mid.
2: A 70-year-old guy. But here's the thing. He did work for years. Every day with Peter Rosenberg, they did a show together. And Rosenberg's like the biggest hip-hop guy in New York. So you don't think Michael K. along the way found out DMX died?
3: Just forget sometimes, right?
2: I know you forget sometimes. Listen, it's usually the opposite, though, where you're like, oh, I thought that person died, and they're still alive.
1: Sway's still in New York, right?
2: Yeah.
1: I know he's from the Bay Area, but I'm giving that credit to Sway.
2: Okay.
1: No hate, but that's my guy. Mm. Dude, this is major because it's embarrassing.
7: Definitely
1: it really
7: major.
1: Is. And you know what? Michael K. should know because of the Rosenberg tie-in, and he takes a lot of pride in being somewhat relevant. He's still a broadcaster every day.
2: Yeah, but you
1: and you can hear it's embarrassing, but it's still, as a broadcaster, it's embarrassing. And nobody gets everything. I'm sure if Statboy was here, if Tony Reilly was here, he'd get us a few times. He's got to know that. DMX died how many years? 5 years ago? You could hear when he finds out in his ear, like a producer's like, DMX is no longer with us, Michael. He's like, oh, yeah, it's just embarrassing. And because of his impact on hip-hop and because of Michael K. and his credibility, I think it's major.
2: Okay.
3: All right, one more, guys. Let's keep it New York City-centric here. Jalen Brunson recently gave us the New York City sports icons on his Mount Rushmore. Derek Jeter, Eli Manning, Joe Namath, and Clyde Frazier. These four, midweek or major. How do you size them up?
1: Jeter said this?
3: No, this was Jalen Brunson, champion,
12: Brunson.
3: New York Knick.
1: Yeah. Oh, okay.
3: His Brunson. Mount Rushmore of New York City sports icons is Derek Jeter, Eli Manning, Joe Namath, and Clyde Frazier.
1: Wow.
3: He's kind of covering all the bases, I guess.
2: I think this is major because...
7: Definitely major.
2: People want to hear what Brunson has to say. He is now arguably on that Mount Rushmore. I don't think he's that far off. Joe Namath is the only thing the Jets have ever had to cheer about. It's their one Super Bowl, their one big upset, the guarantee... The fur coat, everything about Namath,
12: You forgetting the Aaron Rodgers years?
2: Am I forgetting the Mark Sanchez years also? No, I can't disagree with this. I think it's a good Mount Rushmore. I just love that he actually had one prepared. Usually an athlete would be like, yeah, I don't want to really comment on that.
1: I think this is major because he should be on the, and he will be on the Mount Rushmore.
2: Yeah, replace Clyde Frazier with him for an updated version.
1: It's just an updated version. That's no knock on Frazier. But I say get Namath out there and put Don Mattingly. Yeah, Mattingly, bro. I'm just kidding. It's major because he left himself. It shows that he has humility, and he knows damn well deep down that he's on that.
3: And that's all she wrote.
1: Hey, Iowa Sam. I'm sorry, Iowa Uncle Sam. Iowa Spam. Thank you for your midweek major.
2: Sam, could I add one to midweek major?
3: Absolutely. Get that music going again.
1: Well, I got a feeling it's going to be weak.
2: It is. You know what? I'm going to say week two for my own midweek major. Week. Today is July 1st, everyone.
3: All right, spit it out now.
2: And everyone on July 1st loves to hit up Met fans like me and say the following. Hey, Rich. And I'm like, yeah, what's up, bro? You know what today is?
3: Oh, I know. Okay, I know. Yeah.
2: Bobby Bonilla Day.
1: They're going to say hump day.
2: It is hump day, but today is Bobby Bonilla Day.
1: Why does the internet especially love that?
2: I mean, do you know how many different teams
1: I think that's the all-time leader of reposts.
2: You know
1: Bobby Bonilla Day.
2: Do you know how many teams have contracts laid out similar to how the Mets paid Bonilla?
12: A ton of teams.
2: It was the first and, for some reason, the most embarrassing because the Mets love to Met and everything they do seems to be terrible.
1: Probably because it was the first
12: time. Wait, I thought the Dodgers were the only team to do this with Shohei.
2: I mean, the Dodgers are going to end up paying Shohei Ohtani billions and billions of dollars with deferred money. And again, I think the same situation applied to so many other superstars. I think even Griffey Jr. in Cincinnati. All these big deals, way bigger than Bobby Bonilla. But the fact that the Mets are still paying Bobby Bonilla over $1 million a year. People love to say, July 1st, Bobby Bonilla Day. And to that I say, we.
1: What are you doing to celebrate, Rich? I know you're a big Mets fan.
2: Oh, I have a dangling earring I put in, and I strike out batting off.
1: Are you going to underperform?
12: Rich, do you know which July 1st this finally ends? What year?
2: Is it 2030 something? 2035?
12: 2035.
1: Oh, so we have, mean, it is amazing that he got a pulled that off. This. Props to him. Can't take that away. But it is one of those, like,
12: each big check he puts into his car, like Adam Sandler, $1.19 million.
1: Yeah, it never goes away. We're reminded every year.
2: And you know what? Bobby Bonilla, who played a long time in Major League Baseball, you know, with the Pirates, with the Mets. Did he play anywhere else? If we do a little Bobby Bonilla on the road again, or was it just Pirates and Mets? Or Orioles? Was he an Oriole for a second?
1: Yeah, he was. So, I could picture it. So
2: that's what I'm. Yeah,
1: Pirates, Mets, Orioles. I think that's it.
3: Wouldn't you like to get $1 million every year?
2: That's what I'm saying. Like,
3: I can't wait for that check to clear.
2: Fantastic.
1: Looking. Ooh, you know what's even more impressive though is that we've seen things fizzle or go away.
2: Like Marlins too.
1: Marlins. Okay. Yeah. Like the butt fumble. Like, you know, it kind of fizzled and went away. It's gonna be May. The Justin Timberlake meme.
2: Can I tell you?
1: I didn't see it as much this year. It's past May.
7: It's gonna be May.
2: But it's more teams than we thought.
3: Had on standby.
1: The reminder of Bobby Bonilla Day on social media and amongst your friends always seems to come up, and they always act like they're the first to tell you. It's like, you know, those things that people say and they act like they invented it.
2: Oh, I'll give you one. People think they invented, you know, for every hot girl. Oh, tell me more. There's a guy that's sick of sleeping with her.
1: You know what it's like, man? It's like throwing a hot dog down a hallway.
2: We've heard that before. There's phrases people say to
1: people
2: you.
1: People love to tell you about Bobby Bonilla Day as if you never knew about it and it never goes away. It really is an amazing thing to witness.
12: Do you remember him being an Oriole in 95?
2: I do. That was what we said.
1: Yeah, I forgot the Marlins. And what was the other one?
2: I forgot.
12: Let's see. He was a Dodger for 1 year in 98.
1: Now I think about it, I remember the Marlins. I forgot the Dodgers. Get out of here.
12: And a Brave in the year 2000.
2: And a Cardinal?
1: I don't remember that.
12: That's crazy.
1: I don't remember any of that.
2: He was a Cardinal in his final season. All right, real quick, how many career home runs for Bobby Bo?
1: Maybe in a like low 300s, high 200s. So let's say 287.
2: Wow. Man. Are you serious? You didn't look that up?
12: Jeez. You need to bring this to Last One Standing, a game we play on our afternoon show.
1: You have a feel for a player's career and what they did.
2: He had a couple big years, but never was the guy that hit 40, 50 home runs, but was always good for a good 25, 30.
1: Solid player.
2: Good ball player.
1: No hate. I mean, these guys were living the dream, but it's amazing how this day is always brought up.
2: So, hey, happy Bobby Bonilla Day. We got more Covino and Rich in for Dan Patrick next, right here on Fox Sports Radio.
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0: It's Covino and Rich. Rich Davis puts the cheese in machismo, but he is a macho man. And he's a nacho man. Yeah, he's a nacho man.
1: I love nachos.
0: Rest in peace, Victor Willis, Village People frontman, has passed away at the age of 74 today. Who's the real macho man, Rich? Randy Savage or Hector Camacho, bro?
1: I don't know how you could even ask that question.
0: It's macho time!
1: It's Randy Macho Man Savage. No one on planet Earth would hear someone say macho man and think Camacho.
0: You also downplay the significance and dominance of the early stages of the Hector Macho Camacho career.
1: I do, but I think Randy Macho Man Savage, that's Macho Man, man. That's the Macho Man.
0: Oh, yeah.
2: Oh. Randy Savage, I know you
3: are. Your mustache is crooked.
0: Rich, didn't you name your garden after, was it the band or Macho Man?
1: Oh, I have a Macho Man Randy Savage garden.
0: He has a Savage garden in his backyard. That's Dickie Brown Thumb Davis, Steve Covino, in for Dan Patrick, Covino and Rich. Enjoy your Village People today and celebrate. Let's get ready for Team USA. And remember, Rich, we're live from the Fox Sports Radio studios. 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
1: 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You know, I wonder if President Trump puts out a statement about the lead singer of the Village People, because think about it, the
0: right
1: YMCA.
0: Here, 47 minutes ago, Trump mourns Village People singer. Yeah, we will think of Victor every time YMCA is played.
1: Yeah, that became, like, what a odd turnaround that song has had.
0: It's a sad day. sad day.
1: Well, hey, rest in peace, a legend in the music world.
4: Rich, you were just talking about Panini. There's going to be a Lakers Walker Kessler card for this upcoming season.
1: Yo, I just saw that. You must be pumped. Danny G, you were saying how Lakers fans wanted Kessler from the Jazz.
4: Lakers been eyeing this big man for a while. 7'2". He averages 14.5 points, almost 11 rebounds per game. He is a baller from the Jazz, and he is now a Laker. That happened just a couple minutes ago. 4 years, $130 million deal. And then 10 minutes before that, found out Mitchell Robinson agreeing to a 3-year, $47.4 million deal with the Celtics after his last 8 with the Knicks, of course.
0: That's crazy. I get it. They can't afford to keep him, but you got to run it back the best way you can. And he was the longest tenured Knick, if I'm not mistaken,
4: right? The Knicks payroll is a mess right now.
0: Like, he was with the Knicks when they were like at their worst.
1: That's why we always talk about those little windows.
0: Well, you could say he got his chip and now he moves on and gets paid.
1: But I'm saying you always make fun of me when I say little windows, because every team has an opportunity where it's like, this is the year, and the Knicks did it. And now, listen, if they have some payroll issues and they don't run it back, and you know, you got your championship. So many teams have that little window and they don't deliver. The Knicks had a memorable season no one could ever take away from them. So, listen, you said it before, man. We live in a world now where it's very tough to repeat and create a dynasty, which is why you got to give credit to, you know, the Chiefs of the world and teams that found a way.
0: Well, that's why I said it's
1: to do it year after year.
0: It's insane to discredit LeBron for what he did. There's so much parity year to year.
1: Yeah. In fact, we were talking about the other day, the parity in baseball. Do we still have only 4 teams in the AL that are over 500? That is wild to me. I can't even believe that.
0: Oh, the Yankees are stinking like Abe Lincoln, dude. They're so bad. They lost 6 in a row. It's the curse of, some people say, the lollipop. And I say this respectfully. I don't try to hate on anybody. I wish Austin Wells would sort of pick it up. Since he's been back, the Yankees stink. And the Rays just keep winning every time the Yankees lose. So
1: big news.
0: It's bad.
1: Big news.
0: What?
1: 6 teams are now over 500 in the AL.
0: Yeah, so, you know, everything's competitive, which is why I do think, to backtrack to what we were talking about earlier, yeah, LeBron won one. It was the bubble championship. Winning one is not easy. One with the Lakers. That's just with the Lakers. There's other superstars that have only done that with one team their whole career.
1: True.
0: And they don't get the criticism that LeBron gets.
1: You know what? What I want to watch tonight, maybe I want to hear your review tomorrow.
0: Love Island, because it's sweeping the nation.
1: No, besides Love Island and besides
5: after the game.
1: And besides World Cup.
0: Can I remind everybody from the Dan Patrick world, though, to keep their kid off of Love Island?
1: Yeah, you used remember Chris Rock used to say, keep your daughter off the pole? Keep your kids off of Love Island.
0: Then it was keep their cheeks off the Instagram. then keep them off OnlyFans. Keep them off Love Island.
1: So besides Love Island and, of course, Team USA, Bosnia tonight.
5: And Herzegovina.
1: And Herzegovina combined. Louis C.K.'s got a new comedy special. And I was always a big fan of Louis C.K., so I'm going to go check that out. That's on Netflix. So if you want to check out Louis C.K., I'm going to check it out. All right, we'll see you guys mañana. Thank you, Dan Patrick and the Danettes and Fox Sports Radio for hanging with us this morning. If you missed any of the show, Danny G puts up the pod in a few minutes. Yeah. Until tomorrow, have a great hump day. July 1st. Arrivederci, baby. 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
14: In the round of 32 at the World Cup, DR Congo led England 1-0, but then Harry Kane tied it in the 75th minute, and in the 86th minute, Kane was able again.
19: Harry Kane, still Harry Kane! Oh.
14: That would be the final. The call on Fox. It'll be England against Mexico Sunday in the round of 16. NBA, the Los Angeles Lakers are acquiring center Walker Kessler from the Utah Jazz for two unprotected first-round picks and two first-round pick swaps. The Lakers will be signing Kessler to a four-year, $130 million deal. Lakers also signed free agent guards Quentin Grimes and Colin Sexton, as well as free agent big man Sandro Mamukelashvili. Former New York Knicks center Mitchell Robinson has agreed to a three-year, $47 million deal with the Boston Celtics. I'm Isaac Lohengrin.
10: Portions of the show are recorded. You want winners? He went 0 for 14 picking bowl games.
20: God bless football.
10: You want hot takes? He said Patrick Mahomes would be a disaster.
20: Really?
10: You want baseball news? He doesn't even know who Kyle Tucker is.
20: Oh, okay.
10: In his personal record book, Kevin Durant hasn't won a ring yet.
20: I'm just telling you, that's what he's doing.
10: You're listening to the man who made falling upwards an art form.
20: It's crazy.
10: This is Stu Gotts and Company, live.
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22: Classic.
21: I didn't have my mic on. Izzy's cold. Thinks it's cold in the studio.
22: It's freezing in here.
21: He went into his backpack hoping there was a blanket. There wasn't. But he found a sweatshirt.
22: No, it's a little Gatorade towel. I just covered my legs with it.
21: Izzy, this is amazing that LeBron James is going to hold us hostage for the foreseeable future here. Because according to Shams, he is willing to accept a minimum contract to play for a contender. And that opens up the doors to just about every single team, well, contending team in the NBA. Whether or not you believe that report, and I don't think that you do, because I think you think that LeBron wants to make some money here in his final season, I would tell you he's made enough money. And what he's doing is chasing ghosts. He's trying to catch Michael Jordan. He's trying to tack on a ring or two towards the end of his career. And so I do believe that he'd be willing to play for a minimum contract in the NBA.
23: I think it's the smart thing to do is to give yourself, like, the entire landscape of the NBA. You know this is going to be your last move.
21: Yes.
23: So why rule anybody out?
21: Right.
23: Yes. Except, of course, for Utah. You can rule them out right away. But why rule anybody out?
21: The non-contending team.
23: Correct. Yes. And So I think in that respect, it's something you say. It's something you say, hey, I'm not going to let other teams' salary situations dictate where I'm going to go. I'm going to go where I'm going to be the happiest. And if that means taking a pay cut, whatever. I'm a billionaire. And so I don't think that's actually what's going to happen, though. I think he finds his team. I think he talks to the GM and says, hey, you got to figure out a way to get me some money here. So if it's something as simple as, let's say you're going to the Miami Heat, you just take a player like Nikola Jovic or even an Andrew Wiggins and include that in a sign and trade.
21: Yes.
23: And then move on from there and you get LeBron his money. So this is more about him keeping his options as open as possible, not actually about what he's going to make.
21: This report would suggest that he might be open to maybe in Oklahoma City, maybe the New York Knicks, maybe the Boston Celtics, maybe the San Antonio Spurs, although Wemby doesn't want him. He doesn't need him. But you still think, correct me if I'm wrong, that it's going to be Golden State, Miami, or Cleveland.
23: I believe in the reporting that there's a reason those three names are being mentioned. I believe there's a reason those three names are the betting favorites. And I believe that it makes sense why you look at those teams. Maybe not Cleveland as much, although they are open to making changes to fit LeBron, obviously. But, you know, Miami and Golden State, for example, have made moves to make it potentially work. So I believe in the reporting. And when you just put the pieces together, it also makes the most sense.
0: I'm 0 for 1 on close your eyes test because I said close your eyes and imagine Cat winning a title. And the Knicks very famously won a title for the first time in 53 years.
21: Well, you closed your eyes and you couldn't see it, and then they did it, right?
0: But the true mark of a great shooter is a short memory. Everybody knows it. J.R. Smith proved that. Short memory as a shooter. Close your eyes.
21: Okay, we have to close our eyes. All right.
0: This is close your eyes test part two.
2: Okay, shooters must be bad test takers.
21: Yes.
2: Right?
21: Yep. Put it on the poll. Are you closing your eyes as well here, or what are you doing?
0: Well, I'm going to set this up for you guys.
21: All right, I'll close my eyes.
0: This is close your eyes test part two.
21: Okay.
0: Imagine it's January, the middle of a long home stretch.
2: It's colder in here.
0: And LeBron James is waking up in San Antonio. I can't see it.
21: Hold on a second. What month?
0: January.
21: Waking up. Yeah, I can't see it either. I can't. Yes. January, waking up in San Antonio when he doesn't have to wake up in San Antonio.
2: Yeah.
21: He can wake up anywhere. I mean,
2: I also, if you want to close your eyes and imagine him looking to Wemby for leadership. Like, I don't think he wants to hear a word that Victor Wembanyama has to say.
21: Or Wemby looking to him for leadership.
2: Right.
21: Or any sort of advice on how to do this. He's like, hey, I got it, and I'm 7'5".
2: Yeah, and I even think the teasing with Cleveland, right, because he's over there running through the neighborhood, I feel like that is just gamesmanship from him.
21: Yes.
2: I think it's keeping the people from Cleveland happy and hopeful, but I don't think he's going there.
21: You know, as I get older, when I close my eyes, even for 5 seconds, when I open them up, I'm dizzy.
0: Get that checked out, I think.
2: You don't move around. You just close your eyes, open your eyes, and you're dizzy.
21: I mean, I'm still dizzy. I'm shaking it off right now. Okay. Go ahead, Mikey.
3: The only way I see LeBron in San Antonio when I close my eyes is that infamous picture of him pointing to the side yelling at J.R. Smith, only it's Wemby. And I just can't see Wemby being like, you're right.
21: Right.
3: I messed up.
21: Well, close your eyes. Can you see him waking up in January in Oklahoma City?
2: No. Oh, no. Now I'm a little dizzy because I can't possibly picture that one.
21: Right. The only time I have him waking up in January in San Antonio is if he's playing for the Celtics and he's on the first plane out after the game.
2: Yeah. I mean, even that's a little chilly. I mean, if you talk about like, he's in Cleveland now. He's not in Miami. Well, nobody wants to be in Miami in June or July. It's super hot. So he's doing the thing where he's in the right place at the right time of the year. But look, I don't see a secret team pulling up here and making this happen, Taylor. I don't think the Knicks are going to be involved here. I don't think any other real contenders are involved here, especially like when you talk about OKC and the Spurs. It's just a timeline difference. It's just you don't want to, you know, if you're the Spurs, put all this pressure on this 1 year or maybe 2 years, whatever else he wants to play, and say, hey, this is pressurizing Victor Wembanyama. He's already got his pressure. He's already got the pieces around him that they want to build with.
0: So when it comes to a mystery team, LeBron is saying that he's willing to accept a minimum contract. We have to actually see if he will do that. But people are now saying if he takes a discount on his NBA salary, the money could come back through the documentary he's doing.
21: Mm-hmm. Yep.
0: What if I told you guys I have a team that could rebrand around LeBron and this partnership, he could make his money back tenfold?
21: Should we close our eyes? I mean,
0: no, you don't have to close your eyes for this.
21: Good, I get dizzy. I mean,
3: I'm going to do it anyway.
21: All right, go ahead. Give it to us.
0: The LeBronto Raptors.
2: Oh, no. You think Kawhi Leonard's going to be happy with that? What team did he play for?
22: LeBronto.
0: But imagine quickly LeBron, Kawhi, Scotty Barnes, Jakob Poeltl.
21: Oh, wow.
0: I could start talking myself into that line.
21: They're a threat, yes.
3: LeBron plays all the games in the States. Kawhi plays all the games in Canada, so he doesn't have to cross the border. I like it, Taylor.
21: Pairing. Right, LeBron comes in. He's like, hey, States, I got you. Just stay here.
3: I get to do my farewell tour across the United States. You play in Canada.
0: But Izzy, it was kind of like when Messi came to Inter Miami to sweeten the deal. They were like, hey, this new MLS Apple deal, you're going to get a huge chunk of that. There's really no incentive for LeBron to go to a team like the Toronto Raptors unless they rebrand to LeBronto.
2: Let me tell you about the most famous person in Toronto. His name's Drake. He hates LeBron.
21: Yeah.
2: He had a LeBron tattoo, covered it with a Shea Gilgis Alexander tattoo.
21: Well, he's a front runner, Drake.
2: He is dropping LeBron's names and all these songs and cursing him out, saying he's not a faithful husband. It's just like there's no chance in heck that he goes to Toronto. No chance.
21: If I'm LeBron, this is interesting, man, because he thinks about this stuff, Izzy. You know this, right?
23: Mm-hmm.
21: I think the perfect team for him right now, the Lakers and him parted ways.
23: I thought you were going to say the Lakers.
21: No, no.
23: That
21: the Lakers,
23: quite the take.
21: The Lakers have made 1,000 moves today. LeBron is never going back to L.A.
23: Uh-huh.
21: But I think going to Boston would be a smart play. I think going to, you know, the rival of the team that just kind of bailed on you in the L.A. Lakers. I'm not certain how the relationship is with that city, with their fan base, and with that organization. You can't go to the Knicks. The Knicks just won a title, so he can't be the reason the Knicks win a title. They've already done it without him. Going to Boston, where they won a title, but it was a few years ago, and there seems to be some repairing that needs to be done in terms of relationships with certain players, Jaylen Brown, Jason Tatum. We'll see what happens with Jaylen Brown. But going to the Celtics and helping them get past the Knicks, getting back to the NBA Finals and maybe winning an NBA championship, that'd be a pretty good ending for him.
23: Would it?
21: not for you, but for him.
23: I just don't see that possibility whatsoever when you consider just a lot of things, right? Like that was the rival, the main rival for all of his teams, right?
21: Yes.
23: His for Heat, yeah. Cavs, and the Lakers. And it just doesn't seem very probable that he would go there in particular. You know, the two guys that they have, if you're assuming they somehow keep Jaylen Brown, or even if they move him, the guy that is their best player, Jason Tatum, effectively plays the same position. I just don't see that possibility happening. I don't.
21: But it would be a good move, no?
23: So we're talking to Ramona Shelburne later, right? And this is where I don't think it'll be a good move, right? Because it's pressurized, like, immediately. You got to win a championship. So you've got the Boston fans looking at LeBron James, who they've already hated for 25 years,
21: right,
23: and saying, you better win us a championship this year or we're going to blast you even more. That's not really the setup LeBron James wants to have, right? Yeah. It just doesn't feel... Plus, they just, of all the teams we're talking about, the most recent champion in 2024,
21: sure,
23: just doesn't feel like the right fit for him either.
0: But if the reports are right that LeBron wants to compete for championships and he wants to play meaningful basketball, he's going to have to go somewhere where, once he gets there, the expectation is title.
21: Yes, regardless of where he goes. Well, I don't know. If he goes to Golden State, is the expectation a title? I don't know. Cleveland, yes.
23: It is internally. Now, the rest of us will look at it and say, yeah, he's a little old. It's probably not, that team's a little old. It's probably not going to happen. But internally, yeah, they're talking championship.
21: Miami, the expectation is title, right?
23: If they get LeBron, they will finish off that roster in a way that they are telling themselves absolutely title contender.
21: Cleveland, expectation title, right? Maybe
23: that one's a little tougher.
21: I mean, Eastern Conference Finals,
23: a little tougher. When you consider that it's a tough fit with James Harden, a little older.
21: Right.
23: I would say contender, but I wouldn't feel great about it.
21: Okay.
0: So I don't know if title would be the realistic tier. I would say NBA Cup.
21: Pry it back from the Knicks. We'll talk to Ramona Shelburne about LeBron James' legacy in L.A. and what she thinks he's going to do next. We'll do that coming up here in a couple of minutes.
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8: Good morning and a happy Wednesday. I'm KOB 4 meteorologist Amanda Galushko with your Wednesday forecast. Your morning starts off with mostly clear skies. Temperatures are in the 70s and we have a lighter northwest wind. Heading into your day today, most of your day is going to be fairly quiet with just a few clouds out there. There may be some sprinkles that might try to fall from those clouds. It's very low potential, about a 10% chance, and the likely time frame will be between about 3 to 9 p.m. tonight. Temperatures this afternoon will get into the low 90s, falling to the mid 60s by tomorrow morning.
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13: Harry Kane. Still Harry Kane!
12: What a player that Harry Kane is.
14: He's amazing. He's beautiful. He really is. I had him for an anytime goal today. How
12: about and you that? Got a couple of them.
14: Yes.
12: He is the, in terms, he's the most gentleman-looking killer I've ever seen in sports. he's an absolute killer, but looks like an absolute gentleman.
14: Yes. Go ahead, Mike.
15: I want to do one thing in my life that somebody describes as majestic.
14: You're going to be waiting around for a while, my friend. Before we get to Ramona, before we get to Ike's update, Taylor has advice for England because they did win today, courtesy of two Harry Kane goals, that assassin. that assassin. But Taylor has advice for England if they want any chance to win in Mexico. What's your advice for them? Because Mexico has this home field advantage that I'm not all too comfortable with. I have to be honest. Go ahead.
16: I'm going to tell you this right now. Hmm. My advice is to give them some chance,
14: yeah,
16: because right now they don't have a chance.
14: They
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14: Right.

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8: Fearless voice in sports is on FS1. 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